0: Northwest Arkansas's morning show for 30 years. 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
1: 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Don't miss Lou Dog, the Sublime tribute, August 28th at George's. Tickets are just $7 for this one. 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

0: 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Gas up, groceries up, dining out up, electricity's up. 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
1: 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Tickets are just $7 for this one. 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

0: 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Gas up, groceries up, dining out up, electricity's up. 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

0: Hey, Hog fans, get ready for the Bet Saracen Razorback Roundup with John and Deke. 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
2: From the Northwest Arkansas Traffic Network, I'm John Runyon. Here's a look at your traffic updates. It looks like the accident on I-49 southbound has been cleared up. There's still quite a bit of congestion on I-49 southbound between Rogers and Bentonville. Now, there is an accident on Highway 94. Now, this is going to be just south of Pea Ridge. That accident actually is blocking both lanes, so do be careful there. Buckle up and be safe. That's your traffic update from the Northwest Arkansas Traffic Network. I'm John Runyon.
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1: 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Don't miss Lou Dog, the Sublime tribute, August 28th at George's. Tickets are just $7 for this one. 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
2: 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One person is injured and the hunt for a gunman continues after a late night shooting in Fayetteville. Police say a verbal argument inside a sports bar in the parking lot of Weddington Plaza continued outside, turned physical, and then a gun was pulled out and fired. The person responsible fled the scene. Their description has not been released. New noise restrictions are coming to Bentonville. The city council approved changes requiring outdoor speakers, amplifiers, and megaphones to be turned off by 10 p.m. in residential areas. Construction noise will be limited from 6 a.m. to 7 p.m. Police will enforce the new rules. And a multi-billion-dollar settlement will force Meta, the parent company of Facebook and Instagram, to add new safeguards for young users. Arkansas Attorney General Tim Griffin sued Meta in 2023, accusing the company of deceptive practices that can put children at risk. That settlement is worth more than $17 billion. That's your KNWA News Update. You can find more of our top news headlines over on KNWA.com. 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
0: No. And now in afternoons.
2: Oh, what?
0: John.
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4: That's us. What's up? It is the John and Deke Show. And
5: you set your trim lights to pink, my boy, for some Dolly Parton.
4: Well, you can set them to pink for Dolly Parton, and now you can send it to whatever crazy Rocky Horror Picture Show lighting you want to do for Curry.
5: Dolly Parton one day, Tim Curry the next.
4: They're both 80.
5: Yeah, wow. How old is Frank Beard? God help us if he was 80.
4: Yeah, he was 70-something. I don't think he was quite 80. He was in his 70s.
5: 77.
4: Yeah.
5: Still, if they come in threes, he counts.
4: But, I mean, first of all, we gotta cover Dolly. We could sit here and play Dolly Parton bits and content for 24 straight hours and not play the same bit twice. Like, I'm sure many people went down the absolute Dolly Parton rabbit hole.
5: Dolly Parton passing gave me faith in America. Because on my same Twitter feed was Trump's post of lowering the flags, mm-hmm. followed by Democrat Socialist of America's post of nobody complained.
4: No.
5: Nobody. But
4: Well, they did. I saw it.
5: No, nobody did.
4: I can show you thousands of them, bud. And it was the same thing. There were trolls that were
5: Trolls don't count. The fact that Democratic Socialist of America's post was mirrored of Trump's post goes, okay.
4: Yeah.
5: Well, look at this. How many hers are there left? Not many.
4: There's no Dolly Partons.
5: But how many people passing could we all be like, oh, man, won't be. I mean, even McCartney will have somebody.
4: Oh, sure.
5: Yeah. Like, it was her. Like, she might be the last one.
4: They did a poll. I saw this. They put this out where they were talking about all these, you know, famous people. Yeah. And to your point, you could take a shot at pretty much anybody. No matter how great you think somebody is, I assure you, somebody on Twitter is going to hate them. And she was, of all the people, she had the highest approval, what they call Q rating, of any of them. She was 70% positive Q rating, which is higher than everyone, I think, in America.
5: Yes.
4: She's
5: an icon legend.
4: Yeah. And it's the way that she just kind of carried herself.
5: Plus the baller post of having her... What was the guy that made the post on her Twitter? Like, beat all of TMZ to it. She released her death.
4: Mm-hmm.
5: That's what she
4: did.
5: That
4: was her head of security.
5: But he was also a relative.
4: Well, not only that, his dad was her head of security.
5: Yeah.
4: So, like, he's like, hi, I've been the head of security for 8 years, and before that, it was my dad for 30. Like, incredible. The loyalty. And everything you see about her.
5: Her nephew was the first to break the news on the video on Instagram.
4: Yeah.
5: Wasn't TMZ... It wasn't, you know, cops are at Hulk Hogan's house.
4: And I like what he said. We should just play it. But I like what he said.
5: We will.
4: He basically just said, we had to make this a long time ago.
5: Yeah.
4: I didn't want to.
5: Yeah. Oof.
6: Hey, everyone. My name is Brian Seaver, son of Cassie Parton, and I'm representing the Parton and Owens family today, announcing the passing of my Aunt Dolly, Rebecca Parton Dean, sister, sis, Aunt Granny to one generation and Gigi to the next. This video announcement is something Dolly asked of me years ago, before I fully absorbed it as a future reality. As her head of security for more than 2 decades, a role my father Larry held before me, I have imagined the heaviness of this moment, but haven't truly felt it until now.
5: Whoops.
6: Hey, everyone.
5: All right, well, that's what he was doing. Not going to restart it over again, but yeah, she made her own video. That's how it came out first. That's what you do. That's a power move.
4: That's how you do it.
5: But that's when you know you're old. I mean, that's basically when we say get your affairs in order, because you never know when you're going to go. Now you're going to make a video for me, and I'll make a video for you. We'll take Dolly's footsteps.
4: Yeah. Hey, John and Deke's dead.
5: Yeah.
4: I know you probably think this is a joke or a bit, or we're going to have him come and interrupt this video.
5: Deke asked me to do this a while ago, but his rep share that Dolly's request should be laid to rest at a private service with immediate family in Nashville. Next to her husband, instead of flowers, send donations to her Imagination Library.
4: Mm-hmm.
5: Fans are also encouraged to pay tribute by tagging her account on social media.
4: Did you see on what happens when you Google her?
5: No, do they do that too?
4: Yeah, go to Google. This is fun. You can do this live in real time, Deep. Okay. Just go to any browser where you got the Google.
5: Yep.
4: Type in just simply Dolly Parton.
5: All right.
4: That's all you have to do. It's kind of a neat little thing. We put it on our page, but when you do that, here come, let's see if you have it. Yeah.
5: Butterflies.
4: Bunch of butterflies.
5: We'll always love you. 46 to 26 on 925.
4: On 825.
5: Oh, okay.
4: Yeah.
5: But 925.
4: Our audience was confused by it. I put up a post basically saying, let's make September 25th, 925. Let's make that Dolly Parton Day, if May the 4th be with you, Star Wars Day. And a bunch of people are like, you mean 825? I go, no.
5: Working 825. That's not the song, dum-dums.
4: No, you guys need help. Yeah.
5: I do like that, though. I do like the 925.
4: Yeah, yeah, yeah. Like, if Kobe's going to get August 24th, because it's 824, then we can give Dolly 925.
5: I like it.
4: Yeah.
5: And then we lost Tim Curry.
4: And then we lost
5: Tim
4: Curry.
5: Which is a whole other deal.
4: Like earlier.
5: Like, what do you count? They come in threes. Do you get a full week?
4: You could go Frank Beer.
5: Yeah, it was the 17th. Are we on 3 and 10 days?
4: Yeah, pretty much. Although those two were back-to-back days, and it was a week ago, but he's still
5: that's 3 and 10 days.
4: Hall of Famer.
5: Three huge one in 10 days.
4: That's a big one. No one's bigger than Dolly.
5: No.
4: But, you know, Tim Curry.
5: Kind of reminds
4: sucks.
5: Me when who died when Michael Jackson died?
4: Farrah Fawcett.
5: Yeah, no.
4: Same day.
5: Right.
4: Died the same day. Which, by the way, that anniversary is coming up that Michael Jackson died. Like, I think this week.
5: Well, Tim Curry's not going to get the pub that he would get because we're still on Dolly.
4: Absolutely right. It's a shame. He's been sick a really long time. He's been fighting health issues for, over a decade.
5: I guess she pulled like a Norm MacDonald and just secretly battled cancer, didn't tell anybody.
4: That sounds right. That sounds like something she'd do. She wouldn't want to draw any attention in a negative way and, the whole thing. Meanwhile, we joked about this because Norm MacDonald had cancer, like three people knew.
5: Yeah.
4: Like the rest of the world didn't. Three people knew. Meanwhile, if you and I so much as get a sinus infection, we're going to have a 5K walk.
5: Right. We do multiple posts.
4: GoFundMe page for us. But
5: she was a member of the Grand Ole Opry in 1969. In 2019, she celebrated her 50th anniversary, two sold out shows. Here's some of that.
3: This is a song I like to end my show with, and it says the perfect thing to you. If I

0: I just hope that everything I've done will last.
1: I hope life treats you kind.
0: And that we'll do some good.
1: And I hope you have all you ever dreamed of. Oh, I do wish you joy.

0: So yeah, that was from 2019, man.
1: And God, 7 years ago.
0: All the pictures
1: ago.
0: You see of everybody we loved had a picture with Dolly Parton because she was that big.
1: Oh, the one entertainer you could that everyone no, you're not one person you know is going to be like, eh.
0: No, right?
1: No.
0: I mean, even pictures from like I put up one of her and Rob Zombie. I'm like, of course, dude. Rob Zombie meets Dolly Parton. He flipped out.
1: The collaboration she did, the versions, not version, versions right. of Stairway to Heaven that she did. Collective Soul's Shine
0: yeah.
1: version she did. Incredible.
0: She did a version of Freebird, buddy.
1: Oh, yeah. She did a version of everything.
0: Well, she did her rock and roll album.
1: Yeah. Incredible.
0: So, yeah.
1: But I mean, her. Man. We could play the entirety of her Stairway to Heaven, man. That thing kicks ass. Would
0: you with Lizzo on flute?
1: I believe so.
0: It is. No, she has a whole album that we could probably play that's all rock songs. Came out in 2023. Rockstar, the one, the Nickelback song she did.
1: Mm-hmm.
0: I don't know. Or is this a... But she teamed up with people, too. She teamed up with Every Breath You Take for Sting, Open Arms with Steve Perry, Magic Man with Ann Wilson.
1: Because every song she does, she makes better by being in it.
0: And nobody told her no.
1: Oh, my God, no.
0: Hey, this is Dolly Parton. I want to do your song. Nah, I think we're good.
1: First of all, hi, this is Dolly Parton. They think it's a prank.
0: That's right.
1: That's how big she is.
0: Songs with Kid Rock, Steven Tyler, Stevie Nicks. Songs with Peter Frampton, Joan Jett. She did I Hate Myself for Loving You. When you love
1: somebody so much, you just let them treat you any way they want. So much?
0: That night move she did with Chris Stapleton, that's sick. But Bob Seger couldn't pull himself out of his truck for that.
1: You can't get him off the porch, bud. You can't.
0: Wrecking Ball with Miley.
1: She's her godmother.
0: Satisfaction with Brandi Carlile.
1: Mm.
0: Heart of Glass with Deborah Harry.
1: These are some bangers.
0: Elton John did. She did one with Melissa Etheridge. She did Stairway with Lizzo playing the flute. She did that Home Sweet Home with Motley Crue. That was fun. We played that a little bit. Why not? Let's play that one.
1: Okay. I'm down, dude. You can't lose. Like, all of these are so well produced, and she still sounds so good in all of them.
0: Well, it hits even harder when she is on her way home.
1: Yeah.
0: You know?
1: I'm down. This is great.
0: So, she's just cool. One of my wife's favorites. One of everybody's favorites.
1: I remember when I was 9 years old.
0: Not you, Vince.
1: Not you, Vince.
0: Why did they let her start it? You got Dolly Parton in there.
1: But at concerts right now, it's where Vince would go, ladies and gentlemen, Dolly Parton. And, you know, the whole thing.
0: There she is.

0: It's just because how cool she is, dude. She's teamed up with Motley Crue, all these other people.
1: Yeah. She can collaborate with her. Anybody.
0: First time I ever heard Jolene, because I wasn't a country kid growing up, was when the White Stripes played it on Conan O'Brien. I go, what song is this? They go, that's a White Stripes song. Jack White played it the night she died.
1: In London.
0: Minutes after finding out that he died for the first time in like 15 years.
1: Yeah.
0: And absolutely just crushed it.

0: Ooh, that's awesome.
1: Yeah.
2: I mean, he was one of the very first to work with her.
0: As far as
2: contemporary artists.
1: For sure, he covered it, and then she loved it. I mean, again, for a whole generation of people that didn't grow up on country music, alternative kids like me, I'll go down here and do it. This is when they did it on the White Stripes, or when on Conan.
2: Yeah.
1: You know? I didn't know what this song was. This is from, like, 94, dude.

0: The fact that she wrote that the same day as I Will Always Love You is,
1: oh,
0: one,
1: is,
0: of the,
1: really?
0: Just, is one of the most crazy flexes of all time.
1: Yeah.
0: Two songs that could not be more different that she just put pen to paper and did the same afternoon, apparently.
1: Just crazy because, I mean, this is the positivity of social media because we all did the same thing the last 24 hours. We
0: just went
1: there
0: down every rabbit hole. I saw videos of Dolly I'd never seen before.
1: Pictures of her with the Yankees back in the 70s was cool.
0: Iconic. And the way that she would go on Carson and just wrap him around her little pinky finger every single, just made him look like a, just, I mean, had her eating out of her hand. Right. Just the charm. I have a book by Roger Ebert. It's called Life Itself. It's just basically his autobiography he wrote before he died.
1: Right.
0: And one of the chapters he kind of goes through and is talking about his whole thing with Gene Siskel. Because it was Siskel and Ebert and two thumbs up, two thumbs down, whatever, at the movies. And he talked about meeting for half an hour at the premiere of 9 to 5. Dolly had never been in the movies. I mean, she had, you know, she had her TV show and she was a country music artist, but this was her big debut to the mass audience in the movie 9 to 5. And so they wanted her to meet all these movie reviewers, and Ebert was the biggest, and he got 30 minutes with her, just the one-on-one. He came away from that, and he goes, I have never had an experience like this in my life. I only, what he goes, she's obviously one of the most beautiful women on the planet. He goes, but it wasn't sexual. It was like, I felt like I was talking to like a priest. He's like, I felt like I was talking to somebody who was like an angel on earth. And he's telling this to Siskel, and Siskel goes, I felt the exact same way. I have never been around anybody who I just felt like was above human, that was so graceful and kind and laughed at everything and just handled everything perfectly. And they're like, this is going to be, it was one of the weirdest experiences of both of their, these are cynical Chicago movie reviewers that just got their pants charmed off of them by Dolly Parton. And I remember reading that part of that book, and I found it last night. It was just crazy. She had that effect on everybody.
1: Yeah, everybody she came in touch with, you know, from literally.
0: Presidents, prime ministers.
1: From, you know, and going way back.
0: Yeah.
1: To people Zoe's age.
0: Yeah.
1: You know, they know who she is because she's an icon, because she did stuff with Sabrina Carpenter and Taylor and Miley.
0: Mm-hmm.
1: So that's how they got introduced to her.
0: Every walk of life, every socioeconomic level, every racial level, everyone loved Dolly.
1: Yeah. Every race. DeRochelle even texted me. She was on the top of Black people's list of white people that they loved.
0: An absolute,
1: her and Betty White.
0: And an absolute gay icon. I mean,
1: Well, she also entered a Dolly Parton lookalike contest and lost to a trans person, a drag queen.
0: Right.
1: She wasn't good enough to look like herself.
0: And I'll tell you, she had a great sense of humor about herself.
1: And you know what? That person did do look better than she did, or look more like her than
0: she did. Well, because Dolly was probably 70 at that point.
1: I know, but the guy did a great job.
0: But she always made fun of, because she got a lot of cosmetic surgery. She always made fun of it. But my favorite line that she said about herself, she's like, I am a workhorse that looks like a show horse. And that's, so she worked her ass off. She never stopped working.
1: We don't even have any TMZ pictures of her not made up.
0: No, that doesn't exist.
1: She was great at that.
0: One person saw her not made up, and that was her husband. That was it.
1: Yeah.
0: And other than that, if she came out the door, it was every day is the Super Bowl with Dolly Parton. I mean, she knew that when people met her that day, it was going to be the biggest thing that they'd ever done that day. She knew. Like, from the minute she gets up to the minute she goes to bed, everyone she comes in contact with, all they're going to talk about the rest of their lives is they met Dolly Parton. And that's a burden.
1: And that is a cool thing. I know I led with the Trump and the socialist post, but even this meme of the guys, you know, grabbing hands and making metal fans and country fans.
0: Yeah. Everyone agrees.
1: We all loved her, right?
0: She, for somebody that's primarily known as a Southern country music artist who got their start at the Grand Ole Opry in 1969, she had some pretty liberal views. And for everyone in the South to still embrace her the same way everyone does around the world, no one held it against her. No one was like, yeah, well, because the way that she did it was full of kindness,
1: right,
0: and acceptance. And it came from a part of her heart where she didn't have ill will against people who didn't agree with her. And it just makes her so accessible to every class of person in America. And she's going to be very missed.
1: So, use your social media for good in the next 24 hours and just look at all these pictures of her from 40 years ago to last month to the people that she took pictures with. There's a picture right now I'm looking at of Ace Frehley from Kiss wearing a Dolly Parton shirt on stage.
0: Incredible.
1: I wouldn't go, you know. That's just cool.
0: It is cool.
1: And then Paul Stanley put a picture of her where she wore like the
0: like the Kiss makeup.
1: Patch. Yeah, not the makeup, but she had like a patch of a star to look like his character of Kiss. And you're like, that's just who she touched.
0: I like that.
1: So very sad. And but what a life.
0: What a life is right. I mean, she touched so many people. She's got 4,000 employees now at Dollywood.
1: Wow.
0: You kidding me? I've never been there. Have your mom and dad been there?
1: I don't think so.
0: I mean, they've been everywhere else in the world. And I did not appreciate
1: Dollywood
0: how big it was
1: on their list, but
0: yeah, I've never been there. My dad's been there, but I've never been there. It's incredible.
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1: Meteorologist Garrett Lewis with your forecast. It looks as if we've got more heat on the way, but a little bit of relief. Highs today will be in the mid-90s as we head throughout the afternoon. We're in the mid to low 90s. Still rain chances out there, mostly in the afternoon with pop-up type stuff. Heading into the weekend, well, it's more of the same, mid and upper 90s. It won't be quite as hot as last weekend, but I mean, come on. Once you get past 95, does it really make much of a difference? Highs will be in the mid to upper 90s. The heat index near 105. For Radio John Deke, I'm meteorologist Garrett Lewis.
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3: From the Northwest Arkansas Traffic Network, taking another look at your Thursday morning commutes. Everything's still looking pretty good. No unusual slowdowns at the moment. Some light delays starting to build coming in from Pea Ridge on 72. And typical slowing in Bentonville on 102 and Southwest Regional Airport Boulevard. Main Street through Farmington and MLK as you approach I-49 starting to slow down a little bit. But all in all, looking pretty good as no accidents are being reported at the moment. From the Northwest Arkansas Traffic Network, I'm Bob Booty.
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1: Meteorologist Garrett Lewis with your forecast. It looks as if we've got more heat on the way, but a little bit of relief. Highs today will be in the mid-90s as we head throughout the afternoon. We're in the mid to low 90s. Still rain chances out there, mostly in the afternoon with pop-up type stuff. Heading into the weekend, well, it's more of the same, mid and upper 90s. It won't be quite as hot as last weekend, but I mean, come on. Once you get past 95, does it really make much of a difference? Highs will be in the mid to upper 90s. The heat index near 105. For Radio John Deke, I'm meteorologist Garrett Lewis.
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19: 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The biggest culprits, bleach, along with laundry and dish detergents, especially those little detergent packets, which to a toddler can look an awful lot like candy. 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

0: The John and Deke Show is presented by Waldo's Chicken and Beer off Walton in Bentonville and Tzatziki's Mediterranean Cafe, Fayetteville and Bentonville, and now open off the Pleasant Grove exit in Rogers. Now, here's John and Deke.
1: That's us. And I'll tell you one thing. All of our partners are just blowing up. I mean, they're all expanding. They're going to all new places. We've got Tzatziki's growing. We got Big Whiskey's growing. We've got Gassano's growing. We've got new every one of them.
2: That's
1: new places.
2: Good. It's good to be part of the Loyal and Royal Army. Our pals Jen's Place have multiple locations. 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
1: Mm-hmm.
2: Flyway just put up one in
1: Walmart campus.
2: Walmart campus. So it is a good time to be part of the LRA, baby.
1: Yeah.
2: We're on social media at John and Deke and at Good Time Deke.
1: That's us.
2: And now we're MySpace could be coming back, buddy. Nostalgic websites you spend way too much time on. Ready?
1: I'll tell you something. If we can get that up and cooking and people reacting with it, I'll do it.
2: Well, do you remember E-Bombs World?
1: I do.
2: Gross.
1: Where they would send like the digital greeting cards.
2: Yeah, it was kind of like Twitter for, I mean, it was just like stories and stuff, but weird oddities. Obviously, in radio, we didn't have...
1: remember Fark?
2: Fark was a big one. Napster, Ask Jeeves.
1: Oh, Napster.
2: Yeah.
1: LimeWire.
2: I don't think you can say that anymore. Napster. Oh, get us canceled.
1: Yeah, I think,
2: AOL Instant Messenger, Neopets, and
1: what
2: MySpace.
1: What was your AOL Instant Messenger handle?
2: I didn't have one. I never had one. My wife did. My wife was talking to adults at like 12 in Chadwick, Missouri.
1: I totally had one.
2: Probably she could be perfect getting them Chris Hansen guys to come visit her.
1: You see how this looks.
2: You see how this looks.
1: Right?
2: You're reading a 12-year-old in Ozark, Missouri. You have to come with me. So, yeah.
1: I know she looks older, but she's not.
2: What's the one app or website you'll never forget? I think really you got it. It's probably Fark.
1: Fark, but AOL Instant Messenger, I use the hell out of AOL Instant Messenger.
2: To do what? Instant message people?
1: Listeners. We had a whole thing where we'd be on there for like an hour. Like, Zach and I would do a thing where we would both go on and go, all right, we're on from 9 to 10. We'll talk to you if you approach us. Here's our handle. Here's his handle. Go. And I mean, when we first started doing it on B98 down at Fort Smith, dude, we'd get dozens of people we'd be just sitting there trying to converse with on there. It was crazy.
2: Dude,
1: chat rooms.
2: When I was in Tulsa, they gave me a new thing. They go, hey, here, it was basically an endorsement. You're going to endorse the thing. It looked like a pager, but it was the first thing you could text with.
1: Mm-hmm.
2: So I would give it out. I didn't even remember the name of it, but I would give it out on the air. Hey, here's my thing.
1: Mm-hmm.
2: Here's my blank number. And then listeners would just at my home.
1: All the time.
2: And I'm just sitting there with Jenny. She's like, what is that? I'm like, I don't know.
1: And God forbid you get on that AOL Instant Messenger after you told people to go in there and talk to you, like during a certain time period.
2: Yeah.
1: And then you get on there accidentally at like 8:40 p.m. And all of a sudden, John? And I'm like, yeah. He goes, this is Brent. I'm in Greenwood. And I'm like, oh, no.
2: Oh, did it like bing them that you were...
1: Because I'd show up and they go ding and all of a sudden they'd see me on there and these people who I don't know. Oh, I don't mind interacting with listeners, but that's why we always did it during a specific time. And then they'd see you on there accidentally at like 11 p.m.
2: But I would definitely love me some MySpace. Whatever simplifies it and brings it back to normal.
1: And gets rid of an algorithm?
2: Yeah. Although, didn't you say, or he said, that Meta lost their thing?
1: Well, we saw the, I mean...
2: We talked about the story where they could have a website, they were in a lawsuit, I guess.
1: $17 and change.
2: Dang.
1: That Zuckerberg and Meta settled. I think they were being sued by something like 47 states. And I guess his attorneys must have went to him and said, listen, if you don't settle... They will take your company.
2: Well, they settled, and we could lose the scroll and autoplay, death of the infinite scroll, features that are intended to take you down rabbit holes.
1: Mm-hmm.
2: That's a win. End of the like button. One of the main ways teens get hooked on social media is their addiction to that like button.
1: Mm-hmm.
2: So that could go away. No more algorithm manipulation. That could mean return to the chronological. It gets posted, you see it.
1: Mm-hmm.
2: I don't mind that. I don't like seeing posts of like... Like, I went to the Blue Whale Comedy Festival on Saturday night, right? Well, I saw a fresh one on my feed, and it was like from 4 days ago, and I'm like, what are we doing?
1: Yeah.
2: I don't like that.
1: No.
2: Frequent notifications. I'll seek to cut down any excessive push notifications designed to get people hooked.
1: I know that, first of all, you can take that off your phone. You can just literally go into every app and get rid of the push notifications.
2: Yeah, but they want to just not even have that be an option. They don't want people bothering you, because we want to go back to the MySpace way, like we just said.
1: Yeah.
2: It's just kind of like literally just your friends. And you should almost have to verify how you know these people. Like, you know what?
1: That kind of was how it was back in the day. First of all, the verification back in the day meant that you were real. Now, any troll on X can get verified.
2: Yeah. So there you go. They lost that lawsuit, or they settled, I guess. So we'll see what changes come with it. I do have a good one for Norwood and Norwood, buddy.
1: Oh?
2: I got a good one.
1: Uh-oh. I love it when you got this.
0: The John and Deke Show is brought to you by Norwood and Norwood.
2: Here we go.
1: There we go. They're in here tomorrow, buddy.
2: I know.
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1: That's how you do it.
0: Now, here's John and Deke.
2: All right, so Doug Norwood going to be in here this week, and I'm going to run it by Judge John Williams before I run it by Doug Norwood.
3: John Williams!
1: Old Hang 'em High Williams.
2: So police in Georgia went to Facebook like we see our Fayetteville PD do sometimes. We go, all right, you guys seen this guy? We're looking for a suspect who found $30 on the ground in Walmart and did not return it. So he found money on the ground.
1: Cash on the ground.
2: Did not return it.
1: Cash on the ground.
2: The guy did later return the money, and the victim decided not to press charges. I don't think this guy should have returned the money, because I do believe, legally, finder's keepers is a thing.
1: As is loser's weepers.
2: That's right. Finder's keepers losers says here weepers. In the book of finder's keepers that loser's weepers, individual dropped $30 on the ground while shopping. The individual picked up the money and did not return it to the employees. They showed surveillance image where appeared to be an older man. Apparently, the police were called about the missing money. Normally, cops were too busy to deal with something like this. This is not the case in Georgia. They had plenty of time to deal with something like this. Post went viral locally, and the guy got shamed into coming forward.
1: Go to hell.
2: And returning the money. They literally put up the video of that guy picking up $30 and not turning it in.
1: I don't like it.
2: And then somebody tagged him, was like, this is my friend Daryl.
1: Oh my God. What kind of friend is that guy?
2: That's old Daryl.
1: Friends like Daryl or friends like that guy.
2: So there's a big debate on social media. People mock the police for spending their time to track down the guy who picked up money found on the ground.
1: Yeah. That's a bad one.
2: Others argue that if the money was just sitting on the ground, it is what we said, finders, keepers, losers, weepers. Police gave a press conference to address multiple recent shootings and threw in this. So here you go, buddy.
4: We don't pick and choose. You know, if something is reported, it's no different than shoplifting. The store wants us to put out the information, we put out the information.
1: Whoa, whoa, whoa.
4: Somebody may say, well, it's just $30.
1: Hold on.
4: But if you've ever been in a situation that that's all you had left, and then somebody took it from you, that will put you in a bad spot.
2: Listen, I'm gonna defend the poor person. If you're in a situation where that's all you had left, then hold on to your money. If all you have left is $30, then you need to do a better job of holding on to it.
1: And I hate that. People lose stuff, and I hate that. But that's what I wanted to do is go back to the beginning of that clip where he said he compared it to shoplifting.
2: It's just like shoplifting.
1: No!
2: If Walmart wants to look into it, and we're looking in.
1: Finding $30 on the ground is not the same as going to a freaking sporting goods section and stealing golf balls.
4: You don't pick and choose. You know, if something is reported, it's no different than shoplifting. Put out the information. And somebody may say, well, it's just $30. But if you've ever been in a situation...
2: Nobody's come forward and said, I saw a guy pick up $30 that a guy dropped and not give it back to him. Nobody came forward and did that. All they're saying is he made no attempts to return it.
1: Right.
2: And neither would you, and neither would I.
1: No.
2: I wouldn't take money to the front desk and be like, I found this $30.
1: Is it ideal?
2: Because you know what's going to happen? You hand that $30.
1: That front desk people just got $30.
2: You just handed $30 to the guy at Walmart who's not making enough already.
1: Have you ever sent, and I mean this as like a 17 or 18-year-old when you very first got bills.
2: Yeah.
1: Have you ever in your life sent cash through the mail?
2: Oh, I'm sure I did way back in the day.
1: Yeah. Do you know what happened when you did? They reported that you sent them nothing.
2: Ah.
1: So, because I did it, and I had my very first credit card, I'm trying to establish credit, and I have no brains in my head, and I send whatever the cash was. I'm like, well, I'm gonna send them the cash. And then like a month later, my balance is like, I sent them nothing, and I sent you something. They go, what'd you send? Was there a cash order? Was it a check? Was it, what was it? I sent cash.
2: Yeah, because Donna in accounting, who works for that credit card company,
1: and got
2: opened
1: her some
2: up
1: new
2: the
1: shoes.
2: Mail to get your check, found some money, and went, well, this never came in.
1: That's right.
2: We never got it, so.
1: And that's exactly right. So if the same burden goes for that, then the same burden goes for Clem, who finds the 20 and a 10 on the floor.
2: But because it got posted on Facebook, a very flock camera way of this guy got shamed into returning it. $30 back.
1: Yeah.
2: It went local viral, and people were like, that's so-and-so. I know where he lives.
1: Mm-hmm.
2: So what are we doing?
1: That's just the weakest call. I want to disagree with you on this, but I can't. This is so dumb.
2: And it's a small amount. I mean, there needs to be a dollar amount. Like, what is the amount?
1: It's not like he found a briefcase with $1 million there.
2: Yeah, what's the dollar amount, Judge John Williams? What's the dollar amount that you have to probably turn in?
3: John Williams.
1: It's got to be triple digits.
2: There's going to be two answers to this question. What's the dollar amount you should probably turn in? What's the dollar amount that you and I would turn in?
1: Oof.
2: Because we've done the whole find a bag of money washed up on the beach thing, and you don't want to be chased down by Anton Chigurh or some Cuban looking for their money.
1: I ain't got no agua.
2: We'll work our way down. You find your...
1: Now, here's the thing. If it had been in a wallet or a money clip with identification in it, okay, then yes. I don't care what the dollar amount is.
2: What if you go to the United Federal Credit Union, and I'm pulling up to do this, and whoever took their money out, and you get it a little envelope. Some people cash their whole check.
1: Mm-hmm, yeah.
2: Let's just say somebody's check was $2,000, and they dropped it.
1: Mm-hmm.
2: $2,000, and it's still in the envelope, but they left. It's an envelope on the ground.
1: I take it right back to the teller.
2: To the teller, because now I've put you in a bank in a situation.
1: Mm-hmm. There's 9 different cameras. You know person's going to go back.
2: Is, Mr. Cameras
1: I'm
2: are
1: just
2: everywhere
1: saying,
2: guy.
1: You know that guy's going back.
2: What if he
1: it's
2: drops
1: outside of a bank?
2: What if he goes from the bank and drops it in the Lowe's, and there's all those flock cameras that we looked up yesterday?
1: Is it in the bank envelope?
2: Yes.
1: Then you go right back to that bank.
2: You go to the bank. Yeah. Okay.
1: Because now there's identification with it.
2: What if it's an unmarked envelope?
1: Too bad.
2: You're taking the money.
1: Yep.
2: What's the dollar amount where you get nervous?
1: None.
2: Just $20,000 in an envelope that they just dropped.
1: Ain't that a bitch.
2: You're telling me they wouldn't go to the flock camera? I just put you in Lowe's.
1: In a blank envelope?
2: Yeah.
1: Prove it. Prove it's yours.
2: Well, they would prove it with the 9 flock cameras that we have at Lowe's where they would go, hey, I dropped this money. Who took it?
1: Great. That's a shame.
2: You go, that's not me on
1: but
2: that camera.
1: But the minute the bank is on, I'm serious. If it says right there, for United Federal Credit
2: and
1: Union.
2: They don't have blank envelopes at banks.
1: No, they don't.
2: They got their stuff.
1: Yeah, they got their brand on it. So if there's identification of any kind on it, yes, I'm going.
2: Show me.
1: But if it's a manila envelope of cash.
2: How much money? I'm holding up a, what are these called? Sticky notes? How much if this were.
1: Nailed it when you said take it to the customer service.
2: How thick is this for if there were hundreds? How much money is this? Count them out, I guess.
1: That's probably $2,000-$3,000.
2: All right, so this much of hundreds is on the ground.
1: Uh-huh.
2: It's in a blank envelope.
1: Mm-hmm.
2: But you're surrounded by flock cameras. You're taking it.
1: Oh, we're going to Branson.
2: You're immediately leaving.
1: First time for me. This is what it took.
2: First time to take free money?
1: Yeah, first time to go to Branson.
2: I guess I don't know what you would do. I mean, that's probably an amount of money where I would have too much guilt. I would take it into the store and go, hey, somebody lost this. But then you're right. Then just the Lowe's employee found the money.
1: Yes, thank you.
2: And then somebody goes, did somebody turn in some money? And they're like, I don't know what you're talking about.
1: And then everyone goes, I did.
2: Yeah, no, and they're going to be like, I don't know what you're talking about.
1: If it's a wallet, if there's ID, even if it's the logo of a bank envelope, they can money. They have all the serial numbers. They know who they gave that money to.
2: All right.
1: But if it's blank.
2: Is that how they find the bad guys in the town?
1: Generally.
2: Okay.
1: Yeah, they count. Like, if you watch American Gangster, they have all the serial numbers written down. Yeah.
2: You have a very common name.
1: Yes.
2: What if you found a credit card with your name on it?
1: Come on, man. No.
2: Because that's where they get you. They get bing. Where was this hit at?
1: Where's John Smith?
2: John Williams is not the John Williams buying $4,000 worth of golf stuff at a Dick's.
1: Nah.
2: All right, but cash you're taking.
1: If there's no identification with it, no way to discern where
2: it's
1: it came from.
2: Just in an envelope.
1: Yeah, it's mine.
2: What if it's in a little boy's birthday card?
1: Oh, God. What I do is I put the card on social media, and I say, if you can tell me how much cash was in it, you can have it.
2: Okay. What if somebody just guesses? Then you follow-up question?
1: I'll be like, who's Chet?
2: You got to follow up like,
1: happy birthday to Chet. Who's Chet?
2: Yeah, who is it? Where did I find it? And you can have it.
1: Yeah, I'll put that in front of the card and go, who's it to?
2: We should almost do it as a bit because somebody would lie.
1: What, actually put do like the old bit with the TVs and only make
2: no,
1: it cash?
2: No, we go, hey, guys, we found this birthday card to this kid in a Lowe's parking lot. It's got $400 on it.
1: We wouldn't even say how much.
2: It's got cash
1: stack
2: in
1: of
2: it.
1: Cash in it. If you can tell us whose name it is.
2: And just watch our audience just, live for money.
1: It's Tim and 1,000?
2: John and Deke, I'm sorry to reach out to you so late, but me and my family we had just come back from the from the DHS across the street at Lowe's. And we are having a hard time. So, all right. So, you have no number. Because, like I said, I'm holding up a little sticky note from Staples.
1: No, there's no way to know. I mean, who do you return it to?
2: So, a couple grand is not very thick dollar bills.
1: If it's hundreds, no.
2: This was just $30. We did a whole bid on this. They did a whole search for $30.
1: Let's talk about the guy that actually threw his buddy under the bus
2: Well, they put it on Facebook, and then he got
1: tagged.
2: But
1: then the guy goes...
2: But they had the video.
1: Right, but then he identified the guy in
2: the
1: video.
2: A lot of people did. It went viral
1: locally. All those people...
2: Same thing if you and I got into Walmart, and they showed our face, and they're like, I know who that is.
1: Never. Okay, if it's us, but I mean, I'm serious. If I see a friend of mine on a thread, right, and they're like, we're trying to find this guy, and someone was the first person to say that guy's name.
2: But everybody, like, Kevin! All those posts they tag a person who they know. Here's what they do. They go, have you seen this person? Mm-hmm. People will tag their friend that they know who the person is. They never put the person's name because they don't want to rat out anybody.
1: But tagging them rats them out.
2: Well, let's just say, if we saw a person we knew do something, I would tag you and be like, hey, John, look at this. Look who this is. I would.
1: But now
2: tag
1: you're dragging
2: them.
1: Me into this?
2: Yeah, I would.
1: Thanks. You're the best.
2: I would totally drag you.
1: Hey, John
2: knows
1: John.
3: John
1: Maybe it is John. It's
2: reach out to him.
1: I don't know. That's a giant head. I'm not sure. It could be
2: I wouldn't tag you that you're in. I'd be like, hey, look who this is and tag you. And that would alert them to know that we know who it is, but we're not going
1: to
2: tell them.
1: At the end of the day, as they like to say on ESPN 5,000 times, I'm just going to tell you, if there's no ID on that envelope...
2: You're taking that money.
1: $5, $5,000.
2: You're going home with it.
1: Yeah, I'm getting new tires.
2: Okay.
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2: From the Northwest Arkansas Traffic Network, taking another look at your Thursday morning. A few things starting to clear up quite nicely. Still some light delays left in Bentonville on 102 and Southwest Reed Hill Airport Boulevard. Hansing in, a few slowdowns left northbound on I-49, mainly north of Sunset and Springdale. Other than that, no accidents being reported by RDOT. We are looking pretty good. From the Northwest Arkansas Traffic Network, I'm Bob Booty.
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25: That's us. What's up? It is the John and Deke Show. And
26: you set your trim lights to pink, my boy, for some Dolly Parton.
25: Well, you can set them to pink for Dolly Parton, and now you can send it to whatever crazy Rocky Horror Picture Show lighting you want to do for Curry.
26: Dolly Parton one
25: back
26: day, Tim Curry the next.
25: They're both 80.
26: Yeah, wow. How old is Frank Beard? God help us if he was 80.
25: Yeah, he was 70-something. I don't think he was quite 80. He's in his 70s.
26: 77.
25: Yeah.
26: Still, if they come in threes, he counts.
25: But, I mean, first of all, we gotta cover Dolly.
26: Yeah.
25: We could sit here and play Dolly Parton bits and content for 24 straight hours and not play the same bit twice. Like, I'm sure many people went down the absolute Dolly Parton rabbit hole.
26: Dolly Parton passing gave me faith in America. Because on my same Twitter feed was Trump's post of lowering the flags, mm-hmm. followed by Democrat Socialist of America's post of nobody complained.
25: No.
26: Nobody. But
25: well, they did. I saw it.
26: Nobody did.
25: I can show you thousands of them, bud. And it was the same thing. There were trolls that were.
26: Well, the trolls don't count. The fact that Democratic Socialist of America's post was mirrored of Trump's post goes, okay.
25: Yeah.
26: Well, look at this. How many hers are there left? Not many.
25: There's no Dolly Partons.
26: But how many people passing could we all be like, oh, man, won't be. I mean, even McCartney will have somebody.
25: Oh, sure.
26: Yeah. Like, it was her. Like, she might be the last one.
25: They did a poll. I saw this. They put this out where they were talking about all these, you know, famous people.
26: Yeah.
25: And to your point, you could take a shot at pretty much anybody. No matter how great you think somebody is, I assure you, somebody on Twitter is going to hate them. And she was, of all the people, she had the highest approval, what they call Q rating, of any of them. She was 70% positive Q rating, which is higher than everyone, I think, in America.
26: Yes.
25: She was
26: an icon legend.
25: Yeah. And it's the way that she just kind of carried herself.
26: Plus the baller post of having her... What was the guy that made the post on her Twitter? Like, beat all of TMZ to it. She released her death.
25: Mm-hmm.
26: That's what she
25: did.
26: That
25: was her head of security.
26: But he was also a relative.
25: Well, not only that, his dad was her head of security.
26: Yeah.
25: So, like, he's like, hi, I've been the head of security for 8 years. And before that, it was my dad for 30. Like, incredible. The loyalty. And everything you see about her.
26: Her nephew was the first to break the news on the video on Instagram.
25: Yeah.
26: Wasn't TMZ... It wasn't, you know, cops are at Hulk Hogan's house.
25: And I like what he said. We should just play. But I like what he said. He basically just said, we had to make this a long time ago.
26: Yeah.
25: I didn't want to.
26: Yeah. Oof.
27: Hey, everyone. My name is Brian Seaver, son of Cassie Parton.
0: and I am representing the Parton and Owens family today, announcing the passing of my Aunt Dolly, Rebecca Parton Dean, sister, sis, Aunt Granny to one generation and Gigi to the next. This video announcement is something Dolly asked of me years ago, before I fully absorbed it as a future reality. As her head of security for more than two decades, a role my father Larry held before me, I have imagined the heaviness of this moment, but haven't truly felt it until now.
26: Whoops.
0: Hey, everyone.
26: All right, well, that's what he was doing. Not going to restart it over again, but yeah, she made her own video. That's how it came out first. That's what you do. That's a power move.
25: That's how you do it.
26: But that's when you know you're old. I mean, that's basically when we say get your affairs in order, because you never know when you're going to go. Now add, and you're going to make a video for me, and I'll make a video for you. We'll take Dolly's footsteps.
25: Yeah. And, hi, hey, it's John, and Deke's dead. Yeah. I know you probably think this is a joke or a bit, or we're going to have him come and interrupt this video.
26: Deke asked me to do this a while ago, but his rep shared that Dolly's request should be laid to rest at a private service with immediate family in Nashville next to her husband. Instead of flowers, send donations to her Imagination Library.
25: Mm-hmm.
26: Fans are also encouraged to pay tribute by tagging her account on social media.
25: Did you see what happens when you Google her?
26: No, do they do that too?
25: Yeah, go to Google. This is fun. You can do this live in real time, Deke. Okay. Just go to any browser where you got the Google.
26: Yep.
25: Type in just simply Dolly Parton.
26: All right.
25: That's all you have to do. It's kind of a neat little thing. We put it on our page, but when you do that, here come, let's see if you have it. Yeah.
26: Butterflies.
25: Bunch of butterflies.
26: We'll always love you. 46 to 26 on 925.
25: On 825.
26: Oh, okay.
25: Yeah.
26: But 925.
25: Our audience was confused by it. I put up a post basically saying, let's make September 25th, 925. Let's make that Dolly Parton Day, if May the 4th be with you, Star Wars Day. And a bunch of people are like, you mean 825? I go, no.
26: Working 825. That's not the song, dum-dums.
25: No. You guys need help. Yeah.
26: I do like that, though. I do like the 925.
25: Yeah, yeah, yeah. Like, if Kobe's going to get August 24th, because it's 824. Then we can give Dolly 925.
26: I like it.
25: Yeah.
26: And then we lost Tim Curry.
25: And then we lost Tim Curry. Like earlier.
26: Like, what do you count? They come in threes. Do you get a full week?
25: You could go Frank Beard.
26: Yeah, it was the 17th. I mean, are we on 3 and 10 days?
25: Yeah, pretty much. Although those two were back-to-back days, and it was a week ago. But he's still
26: that's 3 and 10 days.
25: Hall of Famer.
26: Three huge one in 10 days.
25: That's a big one. No one's bigger than Dolly.
26: No.
25: But... you know, Tim Curry.
26: Kind of reminds me when who died when Michael Jackson died?
25: Farrah Fawcett.
26: Yeah, no.
25: Same day.
26: Right.
25: Died the same day. Which, by the way, that anniversary is coming up that Michael Jackson died. Like, I think this week.
26: Well, Tim Curry's not going to get the pub that he would get because we're still on Dolly.
25: Absolutely right. It's a shame. He's been sick a really long time. He's been fighting health issues for, over a decade.
26: I guess she pulled like a Norm MacDonald and just secretly battled cancer, didn't tell anybody.
25: That sounds right. That sounds like something she'd do. She wouldn't want to draw any attention in a negative way and, the whole thing. Meanwhile, we joked about this because Norm MacDonald had cancer, like three people knew.
26: Yeah.
25: Like the rest of the world didn't. Three people knew. Meanwhile, if you and I so much as get a sinus infection, we're going to have a 5K walk.
26: Right. We do multiple posts.
25: GoFundMe page for us.
26: But she was a member of the Grand Ole Opry in 1969. In 2019, she celebrated her 50th anniversary, two sold-out shows. Here's some of that.
1: This is a song I like to end my show with, and it says the perfect thing to you. If I

0: step of the way.
1: I just hope that everything I've done will last.
0: I hope life treats you kind.
1: And that we'll do some good.
0: And I hope you have all you ever dreamed.

0: So yeah, that was from 2019, man.
1: And God, 7 years ago. All the
0: pictures you see of everybody we loved had a picture with Dolly Parton because she was that big.
1: Oh, the one entertainer you could, that everyone, no, you're not one person you know is going to be like, eh.
0: No, right?
1: No.
0: I mean, even pictures from, like, I put up one of her and Rob Zombie. I'm like, of course. Dude. Rob Zombie meets Dolly Parton. He flipped out.
1: The collaboration she did, the versions, not version, versions right. of Stairway to Heaven that she did. Collective Soul's Shine
0: yeah.
1: version she did. Incredible.
0: She did a version of Freebird, buddy.
1: Oh, yeah. She did a version of everything.
0: Well, she did her rock and roll album.
1: Yeah. Incredible.
0: So. Yeah.
1: But, I mean, her. Man. We could play the entirety of her Stairway to Heaven, man. That thing kicks ass. Would
0: you with Lizzo on flute?
1: I believe so.
0: It is. No, she has a whole album that we could probably play that's all rock songs. Came out in 2023. Rockstar, the one, the Nickelback song she did.
1: Mm-hmm.
0: I don't know. Or is this a... But she teamed up with people, too. She teamed up with Every Breath You Take for Sting, Open Arms with Steve Perry, Magic Man with Ann Wilson.
1: Because every song she does, she makes better by being in it.
0: And nobody told her no.
1: Oh, my God, no.
0: Hey, this is Dolly Parton. I want to do your song. Nah, I think we're good.
1: First of all, hi, this is Dolly Parton. They think it's a prank.
0: That's right.
1: That's how big she is.
0: Songs with Kid Rock, Steven Tyler, Stevie Nicks. Songs with Peter Frampton, Joan Jett. She did I Hate Myself for Loving You. When you love
1: somebody so much, you just let them treat you any way they want. So much?
0: That night move she did with Chris Stapleton, that's sick. But Bob Seger couldn't pull himself out of his truck for that.
1: You can't get him off the porch, bud. You can't.
0: Wrecking Ball with Miley.
1: She's her godmother.
0: Satisfaction with Brandi Carlile.
1: Mm.
0: Heart of Glass with Deborah Harry.
1: These are some bangers.
0: Elton John did. She did one with Melissa Etheridge. She did Stairway with Lizzo playing the flute. She did that Home Sweet Home with Motley Crue. That was fun. We played that a little bit. Why not? Let's play that one.
1: Okay. I'm down, dude. You can't lose. Like, all of these are so well produced, and she still sounds so good in all of them.
0: Well, it hits even harder when she is on her way home.
1: Yeah.
0: You know?
1: I'm down. This is great.
0: So, she's just cool. One of my wife's favorites. One of everybody's favorites.
1: I remember when I was 9 years old.
0: Not you, Vince.
1: Not you, Vince.
0: Why did they let her start it? You got Dolly Parton in there.
1: But at concerts right now, it's where Vince would go, ladies and gentlemen, Dolly Parton. And, you know, the whole thing.
0: There she is.

0: It just shows you how cool she is, dude. She's teaming up with Motley Crue and all these other people.
1: Yeah. She can collaborate with anybody.
0: First time I ever heard Jolene, because I wasn't a country kid growing up, was when the White Stripes played it on Conan O'Brien. I go, what song is this? They go, that's a White Stripes song. Jack White played it the night she died.
1: In London.
0: Minutes after finding out that he died for the first time in like 15 years.
1: Yeah.
0: And absolutely just crushed it.

0: Oh, that's awesome.
1: Yeah.
0: I mean, he was one of the very first to work with her.
2: I mean, as far as
0: contemporary artists.
1: For sure. He covered it, and then she loved it. I mean, again, for a whole generation of people that didn't grow up on country music, alternative kids like me, this I mean, I'll go down here and do it. This is when they did it on the White Stripes or when on Conan.
0: Yeah.
1: You know, I didn't know what this song was. This is from, like, 94, dude. Joe.

0: The fact that she wrote that the same day as I Will Always Love You is is one of the most crazy flexes of all time.
1: Yeah.
0: Two songs that could not be more different that she just put pen to paper and did the same afternoon, apparently.
1: Just crazy because, I mean, this is the positivity of social media because we all did the same thing the last 24 hours. We
0: just went
1: there
0: down every rabbit hole. I saw videos of Dolly I'd never seen before.
1: Pictures of her with the Yankees back in the 70s was cool.
0: Iconic. And the way that she would go on Carson and just wrap him around her little pinky finger every single, just made him look like a, just, I mean, had her eating out of her hand. Right. Just the charm. I have a book by Roger Ebert. It's called Life Itself. It's basically his autobiography he wrote before he died.
1: Right.
0: And one of the chapters he kind of goes through and is talking about his whole thing with Gene Siskel, because it was Siskel and Ebert and two thumbs up, two thumbs down, whatever, at the movies. And he talked about meeting for half an hour at the premiere of 9 to 5. Dolly had never been in the movies. I mean, she had, you know, she had her TV show and she was a country music artist, but this was her big debut to the mass audience in the movie 9 to 5. And so they wanted her to meet all these movie reviewers, and Ebert was the biggest, and he got 30 minutes with her, just the one-on-one. He came away from that and he goes, I have never had an experience like this in my life. She's obviously one of the most beautiful women on the planet. He goes, but it wasn't sexual. It was like, I felt like I was talking to like a priest. He's like, I felt like I was talking to somebody who was like an angel on earth. And he's telling this to Siskel, and Siskel goes, I felt the exact same way. I have never been around anybody who I just felt like was above human, that was so graceful and kind and laughed at everything and just handled everything perfectly. And they're like, this is going to be, this was one of the weirdest experiences of both of their, these are cynical Chicago movie reviewers that just got their pants charmed off of them by Dolly Parton. And I remember reading that part of that book and I found it last night. It was just crazy. She had that effect on everybody.
1: Yeah. Everybody she came in touch with, you know, from every, literally
0: presidents, prime ministers,
1: from, you know, and going way back,
0: yeah,
1: to people Zoe's age,
0: yeah,
1: you know, they know who she is because she's an icon, because she did stuff with Sabrina Carpenter and Taylor and Miley.
0: Mm-hmm.
1: So that's how they got introduced to her.
0: Every walk of life, every socioeconomic level, every racial level, everyone loved Dolly.
1: Yeah, every race. DeRochelle even texted me. She was on the top of Black people's list of white people that they loved.
0: An absolute,
1: her and Betty White.
0: And an absolute gay icon. I mean,
1: she also entered a Dolly Parton lookalike contest and lost, mm-hmm, to a trans person, or a drag queen.
0: Right.
1: She wasn't good enough to look like herself.
0: And I'll tell you, she had a great sense of humor about herself.
1: And you know what? That person did look better than she did, or look more like her than
0: she did. Well, because Dolly was probably 70 at that point.
1: I know, but the guy did a great job.
0: But she always made fun of, because she got a lot of cosmetic surgery. She always made fun of it. But my favorite line that she said about herself, she's like, I am a workhorse that looks like a show horse. And that's so, she worked her ass off. She never stopped working.
1: We don't even have any TMZ pictures of her not made up.
0: No, that doesn't exist.
1: She was great at that.
0: One person saw her not made up, and that was her husband. That was it.
1: Yeah.
0: And other than that, if she came out the door, it was every day is the Super Bowl with Dolly Parton. I mean, she knew that when people met her that day, it was going to be the biggest thing that they'd ever done that day. She knew. Like, from the minute she gets up to the minute she goes to bed, everyone she comes in contact with, all they're going to talk about the rest of their lives is they met Dolly Parton. And that's a burden.
1: And that is a cool thing. I know I led with the Trump and the socialist post, but even this meme of the guys, you know, grabbing hands and making metal fans and country fans.
0: Yeah. Everyone agrees.
1: We all loved her,
0: yeah.
1: Right?
0: She, as for somebody that's primarily known as a Southern country music artist who got their start at the Grand Ole Opry in 1969, she had some pretty liberal views. And for everyone in the South to still embrace her the same way everyone does around the world, no one held it against her. No one was like, yeah, well, because the way that she did it was full of kindness,
1: right,
0: and acceptance. And it came from a part of her heart where she didn't have ill will against people who didn't agree with her. And it just makes her so accessible to every class of person in America. And she's going to be very missed.
1: So, now, yeah, use your social media for good in the next 24 hours and just look at all these pictures of her from 40 years ago to last month to the people that she took pictures with. There's a picture right now I'm looking at of Ace Frehley from Kiss wearing a Dolly Parton shirt on stage.
0: Incredible.
1: Like, it wouldn't go, you know? It's just cool.
0: It is cool.
1: And then Paul Stanley put a picture of her where she wore like the
0: Kiss makeup?
1: Patch. Yeah. Not the makeup, but she had like a patch of a star to look like his character of Kiss. And you're like, that's just who she touched.
0: I like that.
1: So, very sad. And but what a life.
0: What a life is right. I mean, she touched so many people. She's got 4,000 employees now at Dollywood.
1: Wow.
0: You kidding me? I've never been there. Have your mom and dad been there?
1: I don't think so.
0: I mean, they've been everywhere else in the world. And I did not appreciate how big it was.
1: On their list, but
0: yeah, I've never been there. My dad's been there, but I've never been there. It's incredible.
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1: Meteorologist Garrett Lewis with your forecast. It looks as if we've got more heat on the way, but a little bit of relief. Highs today will be in the mid-90s as we head throughout the afternoon. We're in the mid to low 90s. Still rain chances out there, mostly in the afternoon with pop-up type stuff. Heading into the weekend, well, it's more of the same, mid and upper 90s. It won't be quite as hot as last weekend, but I mean, come on. Once you get past 95, does it really make much of a difference? Highs will be in the mid to upper 90s, a heat index near 105. For Radio John Deak, I'm meteorologist Garrett Lewis.
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1: Meteorologist Garrett Lewis with your forecast. It looks as if we've got more heat on the way, but a little bit of relief. High today will be in the mid-90s as we head throughout the afternoon. We're in the mid to low 90s. Still rain chances out there, mostly in the afternoon with pop-up type stuff. Heading into the weekend, well, it's more of the same, mid and upper 90s. It won't be quite as hot as last weekend, but I mean, come on. Once you get past 95, does it really make much of a difference? Highs will be in the mid to upper 90s. The heat index near 105. For Radio John Deke, I'm meteorologist Garrett Lewis.
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1: Meteorologist Garrett Lewis with your forecast. It looks as if we've got more heat on the way, but a little bit of relief. Highs today will be in the mid-90s as we head throughout the afternoon. We're in the mid to low 90s. Still rain chances out there, mostly in the afternoon with pop-up type stuff. Heading into the weekend, well, it's more of the same, mid and upper 90s. It won't be quite as hot as last weekend, but I mean, come on. Once you get past 95, does it really make much of a difference? Highs will be in the mid to upper 90s. The heat index near 105. For Radio John Deke, I'm meteorologist Garrett Lewis.
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1: Meteorologist Garrett Lewis with your forecast. It looks as if we've got more heat on the way, but a little bit of relief. Highs today will be in the mid-90s as we head throughout the afternoon. We're in the mid to low 90s. Still rain chances out there, mostly in the afternoon with pop-up type stuff. Heading into the weekend, well, it's more of the same, mid and upper 90s. It won't be quite as hot as last weekend, but I mean, come on. Once you get past 95, does it really make much of a difference? Highs will be in the mid to upper 90s. The heat index near 105. For Radio John Deke, I'm meteorologist Garrett Lewis.
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1: Meteorologist Garrett Lewis with your forecast. It looks as if we've got more heat on the way, but a little bit of relief. High today will be in the mid-90s as we head throughout the afternoon. We're in the mid to low 90s. Still rain chances out there, mostly in the afternoon with pop-up type stuff. Heading into the weekend, well, it's more of the same, mid and upper 90s. It won't be quite as hot as last weekend, but I mean, come on. Once you get past 95, does it really make much of a difference? Highs will be in the mid to upper 90s. The heat index near 105. For Radio John Deke, I'm meteorologist Garrett Lewis.
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1: Meteorologist Garrett Lewis with your forecast. It looks as if we've got more heat on the way, but a little bit of relief. Highs today will be in the mid-90s as we head throughout the afternoon. We're in the mid to low 90s. Still rain chances out there, mostly in the afternoon with pop-up type stuff. Heading into the weekend, well, it's more of the same, mid and upper 90s. It won't be quite as hot as last weekend, but I mean, come on. Once you get past 95, does it really make much of a difference? Highs will be in the mid to upper 90s. The heat index near 105. For Radio John Deke, I'm meteorologist Garrett Lewis.
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2: You're just loud, disruptive. He needs to calm down. He has problems.
0: And now in afternoon.
1: Yeah.
2: Currently?
1: Yes.
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0: The John and Deke Show is presented by Waldo's Chicken and Beer off Walton in Bentonville and Tzatziki's Mediterranean Cafe, Fayetteville and Bentonville, and now open off the Pleasant Grove exit in Rogers. Now, here's John and Deke.
1: Brand new Tzatziki's ready to go for you off that
2: ready
1: Pleasant Grove. We are open for business. This next to our pals of Big Whiskey's, also in that Pleasant Grove exit, which is just where it's at. That's what you do. You go over there.
2: What's happening?
1: Got a Walmart over there. They got that Janky Ross. They've got a Goodwill.
2: The Janky Ross.
1: Janky Ross. Now that we lost Dolly, they've had a list of celebrities we must protect at all costs, buddy. Who's next? Who we love the most?
2: Willie Nelson's up there, right?
1: Yeah. Some of these people, I'm just like...
2: Cher's up there, right?
1: Man, Mel Brooks is 100, but, you know...
2: He's literally triple digits.
1: George Takei, Marla Gibbs. But, I mean, these people are going to die. They're all 89, 90.
2: We're all going to die.
1: I know, but, like, these people aren't going to be a shock. Jane Fonda, Julie Andrews, Carol Burnett.
2: Some of these... All these people, to your point you made yesterday, Carol Burnett's in that category. Who doesn't love Carol Burnett?
1: I think Carol Burnett is one... I'm looking at the list. Carol Burnett is the last of the Dolly Betty Whites.
2: That everyone can agree on.
1: That everybody's going to be like, oh, man.
2: Yeah. Legend.
1: Jane Fonda, not on that list.
2: Oh, no.
1: Julie Andrews is on that list.
2: Yes.
1: But she's a little too older for the younger people.
2: And I hate to say this, English.
1: Okay. That's true. A lot of these people are English because they live long. Morgan Freeman's on that list?
2: I think so.
1: Dick Van Dyke's 100.
2: God dang. And you know what?
1: But again, he doesn't resonate with the younger people. Like, that's what made Dolly. She was still relevant up until the day she died.
2: That's one of the absolute best things she ever did is she never stopped. She never stopped.
1: And she crossed over. I mean, yeah, Carol Burnett's a legend to you and me, but my kid doesn't know who that is. My kid absolutely, my children knew Dolly Parton.
2: All these people, they're all absolute icons, but Dolly never got out of the spotlight. And Dolly was relevant to the younger audiences because she would collaborate with younger artists like Miley Cyrus. And I know Miley's different because that's literally her goddaughter. But like everyone, like all the new Nashville, Dolly would still collaborate with them.
1: But I think the only one on this list, because I'm looking at it, is Carol Burnett.
2: Carol Burnett is.
1: Is it?
2: But even Carol Burnett was not performing at the level Dolly Parton was.
1: No. But I'm talking about universally, like, everybody's going to be like, oh, what?
2: Everyone can agree on Carol Burnett.
1: Right. And probably Morgan Freeman.
2: Not Shirley
1: MacLaine.
2: Why?
1: And not William Shatner.
2: I don't know. I think William Shatner's pretty close. William Shatner has reached that level, I think, to be fair. He's
1: all right,
2: over
1: so
2: 90
1: let's go.
2: Years old, and he's still out there doing Comic-Cons.
1: We're playing the Betty White... And Dolly Parton game of who would 90% of us be like, oh, man.
2: Shatner's up there.
1: Shatner, Carol Burnett. And the, like you said, though, Julie Andrews, English. Jane Fonda, no. Marla Gibbs, George Takei.
2: I mean,
1: dude, the list is low.
2: It is low.
1: So, I mean, we're also looking at people in their 90s and late 80s.
2: Mm-hmm. Yeah, they're people who are Willie Nelson's
1: maybe
2: up there.
1: Maybe we need to transfer
2: who's going to diss Willie Nelson?
1: Yeah, nobody.
2: Nobody.
1: So the thing is the younger people that are 70 and older have been around social media too long to piss off somebody.
2: Yeah.
1: Right?
2: Well, sure. Yeah.
1: I mean,
2: it's impossible to be neutral.
1: Like in 25 years when Tom Hanks goes.
2: Yeah, even him, though. I mean,
1: right?
2: he's done nothing outwardly any less or more than Dolly Parton, but still people want to link him in with like Epstein and with no proof.
1: First person to get COVID. First famous one.
2: And he was in Australia.
1: Yeah.
2: Because he was making that Elvis movie. He was playing Colonel Tom Parker.
1: I guess the point is there's no Dolly Partons. And if there's one left, it's Shatner.
2: Yeah, but even they aren't Dolly Parton.
1: No.
2: 101.
1: Yeah, right. But I'm like in that group. Betty White was there.
2: Oh, sure.
1: But I mean, that's how
2: but
1: slow.
2: Why? Though. You know why? Because Betty White was still working. She's out there on SNL. She's in Hot in Cleveland. She's doing everything. She's still very public, and that's what made Dolly. She never stopped.
1: No, and she embraced social media too. She was making posts up until the end of June.
2: Up until 4 days before she died, she was on the record talking about, well, we got a lot of things planned, got a lot of ideas, got a lot of things I'm excited about.
1: Not only did she do that, buddy, she left like a whole roadmap. It sounds like something you would do. These are things, Deke, when I die, she wants you to have a new hotel, Dolly dolls, her cup of ambition coffee she got going, Dolly on the Holly, Elf on a Shelf, we're doing Dolly on the Holly. That's going to blow up.
2: Well, she's also, didn't she say that the last song she ever recorded, they're not even going to release until 2044?
1: Well, she has like a time capsule that they're going to open up in 2046, 20 years.
2: 2046.
1: Yeah.
2: Okay. And that's what I'm saying. That's her final song she ever recorded, and that's when they'll release it.
1: She said, they love seeing her dreams come to life and love knowing her work brought people joy. Many projects were in various stages. She did do that Cup of Ambition.
2: I love that.
1: That's going to be online September 29th and hit stores this spring. That's going to have a good launch. Dolly
2: on
1: the Holly.
2: Too bad it won't be ready for the Christmas rush.
1: The Dolly, a true original musical, will move forward as planned. Preview starts in December, opening night January 19th. That would have been Dolly's 81st birthday, so she will not see that. There's a 9-to-5 jewelry collection with Kendra Scott. There's Dolly's dog treats. Still coming.
2: Good for her.
1: There's also a bedding and home decor extended next summer. But wait, there's more. They teased like Dolly Avatar show in the works, but there's also a musical documentary, a docuseries, scripted series, and animated Billy the Kid series. And I guess that's her children's book series.
2: I think it did. Now, I was going to save this for a different bit, but now that we're here, we might as well just go ahead and do this. I mean, you've had everybody from Jamie Foxx as Ray Charles. You've had Sissy Spacek as Loretta Lynn. Who is Dolly Parton? And I have an answer. And I actually looked it up to see where they were going. Nobody's list has who I think it should be. But everyone's talking about, well, who are the famous actresses? Who are the short people? Because she was very diminutive. And so who do you get?
1: I mean, my brain's telling me Sydney Sweeney because she's blonde and has boobs.
2: Yeah,
1: but,
2: see, no.
1: And she can act.
2: No.
1: But she's short. That's what my brain's telling me. I don't know. You've been thinking about this.
2: I have.
1: Give me time to think about it.
2: I've
1: what
2: really...
1: about my girl from Baby Driver?
2: I mean, she's, sure, but, you know, she's already played Buxom Blonde. Everyone's thinking actresses. Everyone's thinking who's the actress. I think it should be somebody who can already play guitar and sing.
1: I thought you were going to say a drag queen. Everybody's saying actresses.
2: No.
1: Hear me out.
2: Drag queens
1: Chris
2: are actresses.
1: Chris Kattan.
2: But I think it should be a singer. Because that's what, I watch all these videos with Dolly where she's with Linda Ronstadt, Emmylou Harris. Guess who's playing the guitar? It's always Dolly Parton.
1: Well, that Hugh Jackman movie, they had all the people playing the music in that Song Sung Blue.
2: Right.
1: Well, who's your guess?
2: I think it's got to be someone beautiful because Dolly was gorgeous, gorgeous when she was younger, beautiful all the way till the day she died. But you got to get someone who's hot.
1: I also think it needs to be not a big deal. That's why it can't be Sydney Sweeney. Like, what about somebody we don't know that can sing that's not quite there yet?
2: I'm looking for someone who can play guitar, who's gorgeous already, who is a great singer. You got to have someone who's got the musical chops. You can't just stick, you know, someone like Sydney Sweeney in there. You got to have someone who can perform. And to me, the perfect choice would be Kacey Musgraves. Just put the big white wig on her.
1: I don't think she would do that.
2: I think she'd do it in a heartbeat.
1: I think she's too close to her. I think it needs to be that girl that was in the Timothée Chalamet movie playing Joan Baez. Somebody like that.
2: I think that it would be a tip of the hat for her to do it. It'd be an honor. It'd be the honor of her life to be Dolly. Because she could do it. She could sing all those songs, every one of them, play the guitar in the scene, and she's so beautiful.
1: People we don't know that would do that. All right, here's a list, like Miley, Reese, Scarlett Johansson.
2: They're
1: going to
2: want to put
1: Sissy
2: like Amanda Seyfried in there. And man, get somebody who would you could watch on a giant screen, and you would be like, my God, she sounds and plays and looks, and it's crazy. They want to get a Hollywood actress.
1: You know who could play her, too? You said little. Sabrina Carpenter.
2: Oh, sure. Somebody like that. Somebody who is a performer on stage, singer.
1: It's probably it. If Dolly's little and you said what you wanted, that's Sabrina Carpenter.
2: Somebody like that. I'll say that. And I think that that's where they need to go because it needs to happen. First of all, how has that movie not happened yet? She's as big as anybody. Johnny Cash.
1: She was still going. We didn't really, we wanted her story. She didn't let her story wrap up. What's her story?
2: And by the way, oh my God, it's going to involve Porter Wagner. It's going to involve her getting in the Grand Ole Opry. It's going to be younger Dolly. It'll be the 10-year stretch from where she immediately gets to the Grand Ole Opry, has the TV show, and becomes a 9-to-5, best little house in Texas. That stretch where she becomes an American icon is the movie you make. Where she goes from unknown, Porter Wagner finds her, puts her in the Grand Ole Opry. That's the movie. Just like Elizabeth Ray Charles. I mean, they even went back into his childhood a little bit.
1: But they did have a 9-to-5 on Broadway, and people are saying the girl that played her on Broadway just put her in the movie.
2: Oh, I'm sure. I'm sure she was incredible.
1: And then the sad people are saying Hayden would have been perfect, but she's dead.
2: She would have been great.
1: Yeah, that's why Sabrina Carpenter. You said you wanted something
2: somebody
1: like that?
2: Somebody like that. I think you need to get somebody who's beautiful.
1: It probably is Sabrina Carpenter. Now that I'm really thinking about it.
2: Who can perform, who can has stage presence and charisma.
1: I mean, Reese was already...
2: She's already been...
1: June Cash, can't be both.
2: No. I think she's aged out of it, too, to be honest. I think they need to make the younger Dolly movie. That's the movie where she's going into the 9-to-5 right when she's in her 30s. That's why I think Kacey Musgraves would be awesome.
1: Well, no, it's Sabrina. If you want that, it's Sabrina Carpenter. I think Kacey's, if you said little, she's not little.
2: Well, I mean, they can do whatever they want and have them make it however they want. But her facially, it... Man, either Sabrina Carpenter would be great too. But that's what you need. Somebody like that, who's already big to play that big.
1: Man, we are at the age now where we are seeing movies like the Dolly movies of the people we grew up with that are being played by people, and you're just like, oh, That's weird.
2: I mean, think of all the biopics lately. I mean, it's all, you know, you go back to Rami
1: Malek. We got a Chris Hansen one. That's not even that long ago. Mm-hmm. Are we old?
2: Of course we're old.
1: You know what I mean? It's like Chris Hansen's not even... Like Dolly way back when is a long time ago.
2: Yeah,
1: that's
2: 40,
1: Chris Hansen,
2: 50 years ago.
1: A movie coming out. Who's
2: 5 years ago.
1: That wasn't that long ago.
2: No. Recent. Yeah.
1: I don't like it.
2: Well, that's different. That's slightly
1: I know,
2: different.
1: But they're playing people that are people, and it's it's not even a documentary. It's not even a biopic.
2: Did you see Chris Hansen's buying ads?
1: Yeah, for a show. It's smart.
2: For his show.
1: It's smart.
2: Oh, it's brilliant. It's brilliant.
1: Yeah, it's good for him.
2: So when you go see this movie, which I will see in the theater, guaranteed, when you go see Robert Pattinson as Chris Hansen in this movie, before you do, you'll see an ad by the actual Chris Hansen talking about his new show he's got.
1: Hear me out. We do a Dolly movie, but there are multiple people play Dolly throughout her life.
2: Like the Bob Dylan movie?
1: Or yeah, like that, or the Barbie movie where there's different Dollies. The girl that did Barbie does Dolly, and they're all different Dollies. So we could have, because Kristen Chenoweth would have killed it, but she's too old. What an absolute
2: She's aged
1: show.
2: Out a little bit. Yeah. She has.
1: So you put, she's a Dolly, Sabrina's a Dolly, you can have your girl be a Dolly, we can have Amanda Seyfried be a Dolly, she'd be a good Dolly.
2: No, she'd be a great Dolly. She can sing.
1: Yeah.
2: And beautiful, and all of it. She could do great. Jessica Chastain
1: they've
2: would
1: had
2: be great.
1: A television movie of Dolly Parton's Coat of Many Colors. And it is. It's cute little blondes.
2: Oh, sure. Yeah. That's where I think they need to go. Because immediately they're going to want to get
1: Oscar-winning
2: actress.
1: But we don't know. Like you said, it has to be Kacey Musgraves. We didn't know Timothée Chalamet could sing and play guitar until he was Bob Dylan.
2: Oh, sure.
1: There might be talented actors out there that we don't know who...
2: The greatest biopic performance, in my humble opinion, of all time is Sissy Spacek as Loretta Lynn. She's more Loretta Lynn than Loretta Lynn in that movie. It's crazy to watch how she won the Oscar, obviously.
1: Well, they asked Dolly way back when in an interview who she'd won. She said that name because she did such a great job.
2: Oh,
1: play me
2: my
1: too.
2: God. Sissy Spacek, another movie I saw in the theater when I was 10, as Coal Miner's Daughter. But that's going to be tough. Rami Malek, who looks like...
1: He didn't sing, though.
2: He didn't sing.
1: And Timothée Chalamet was still Timothée Chalamet in the Dylan movie. He was just like...
2: But, I mean, Rami Malek...
1: Ray Charles was good.
2: Because they just put the mustache on him, and it's creepy how much he looks like Freddie Mercury. It's a little weird, but he killed it, of course, but didn't sing. Unlike our boy Taron Egerton. We've talked about this. He's incredible singing in Rocket Man.
1: Didn't win.
2: Didn't get nominated. Crazy.
1: Kristen Chenoweth, Miley Cyrus, Amanda Seyfried, Sabrina Carpenter, Reese, Scarlett Johansson, the girl that played, her name's Olivia or Olivia Lind, Casey Musgraves, Florence Pugh. Hello.
2: Oh, no, she's got the absolute perfect size.
1: Can she sing? Sydney Sweeney, a girl named Yvonne Stravinsky.
2: Yvonne Stravinsky, by the way, is in The Handmaid's Tale, and she was in Dexter. That was the hot blonde that Dexter was married to.
1: Lily James. She can do it. She's singing sure Deborah.
2: Just get her Pam Anderson wig. And
1: She did great at that, too. Man, she might be the pick. And then Megan Hilty played her on Broadway.
2: I just wanted to get on the record before anybody else.
1: Elle Fanning.
2: Oh, she'd be terrific.
1: Ooh, I got one. Hayley Williams, Paramore.
2: She'd be great, too.
1: I don't know if she can do comedy. She can do anything.
2: She can do anything.
1: Lainey Wilson.
2: These are the people you need to be looking at. The people who are already talented musicians and performers.
1: There's a girl named Carrie St. Louis. That's a great name. Carrie St. Louis.
2: That is a great name, actually.
1: She's a Broadway vet who's proved she can do it, having successfully played Dolly in Hello, I'm Dolly, a 2025 musical.
2: Great.
1: Have we had Broadway people just jump right into movies?
2: Oh, I mean, sure.
1: If they're the right person, they're the right person.
2: If they're the right person, they're the right person.
1: What a fun casting thing that would be to have these people come in.
2: I'm on the record. I think while many people could do a great job, like Sabrina Carpenter, like Florence Pugh, they could make look identical to Dolly Parton. She got the same face. And she's short and blonde and beautiful.
1: How tall was that? I mean,
2: she's like 5 foot.
1: Yeah, so is Sabrina. That's where they're...
2: And Florence Pugh. Florence Pugh is like 4'11".
1: Oof.
2: Like she is tiny.
1: She's in that Spider-Man movie, I tell you that. I guess she's a superhero now.
2: I mean, right? I thought she was in that universe.
1: She's like the new Avengers.
2: Right.
1: But
2: what was the name of that movie last year that came out? I don't even know. But it was the new Avengers.
1: Yeah, they're the new Avengers. But yeah, I saw her and I'm like, oh.
2: We're calling it the new Avengers and I don't remember the actual title of the movie.
1: Man, I don't really know. We should know that. I mean, David Harbour's in it too.
2: Yeah, I know. There's people in it. Like, I know. And it got good reviews, actually. I just don't remember the name of it. I just remember you and I looked at each other and went, that's a new Avengers.
1: Man, I'm at this age where if it ain't Batman, Spider-Man, or Superman, I'm out. I'm trying to watch Lanterns. I don't know enough about the Lantern.
2: I know nothing about it, but
1: care.
2: Kyle Chandler's got me in.
1: But I watched the second episode, and I'm just like, okay. I don't know.
2: And by the way, Furious is awesome. I'm all caught up.
1: I'm going to wait till it's done.
2: I've only got the finale left.
1: All right, well, we can
2: get you'll it. Like it. It's crazy. Crazy stuff happens.
1: It is good stuff.
2: Like, it gets crazy. Like, woof. Like, I haven't had a show like this where you're just like, the twists are crazy.
1: Well, it's on Hulu, everybody, if you want to go check it out. It's a show we are watching called
2: Furious.
1: And the movie we're thinking about is called Thunderbolts.
2: That's what it is.
1: Thunderbolts. Yeah. With our girl Florence Pugh in it, being a superhero.
0: It's the Wrath Ride Home with John and Dee, presented by Wrath Mitsubishi, on the corner of 71B and Don Tyson.
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4: The Northwest Arkansas Traffic Network, I'm John Runyon. Here's a look at your traffic update. No accidents report as of yet. I-49 north and south look to be running smooth. Just a little bit of congestion on 71B south of Bentonville, west of Rogers, typical this time of day. Also be careful around 412 between Tinytown and Springdale. Buckle up and be safe. That's your traffic update from the Northwest Arkansas Traffic Network. I'm John Runyon.
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0: 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And by High Impact Analytics, data is everywhere, impact is rare. High Impact Analytics turn information into momentum. Now, here's John and Deke.
1: Yeah, High Impact Analytics. I got a couple for you, buddy.
2: All right.
1: A couple of High Impact Analytics stat of the day. I don't know which one to hit you with first, frankly. These are tough.
2: What do you got?
1: I think I'm going to hit this one with you first. Did you know, Deke, that every team in the NFC has been to the NFC Championship game in the last 15 years?
2: Every team in the NFC?
1: Every team in the NFC has been to the NFC Championship game in the last 15 years. Oh, wait, I'm sorry, except one. And that would be the Dallas Cowboys, who have not been to the NFC Championship game since 1995.
2: The Cowboys are the only team to not make the NFC, so the Giants have.
1: Yes.
2: The Commanders have.
1: Correct.
2: The Eagles have.
1: That's right.
2: The Vikings have.
1: That's right. Every one of them. All of them.
2: The Packers, the Lions.
1: Yes.
2: Mm-hmm. Saints?
1: Mm-hmm.
2: Bucks won. Mm-hmm. Falcons?
1: Mm-hmm.
2: Panthers?
1: Yep.
2: Oh, because of Cam?
1: Mm-hmm.
2: Rams did?
1: Yep.
2: Seahawks won?
1: Yep.
2: Cardinals, when did they do it?
1: When they were the
2: Kurt Warner?
1: Yeah.
2: And the 49ers?
1: Yep.
2: Except
1: the Dallas Cowboys.
3: I'm an idiot.
1: That's your high impact. That's
2: mean.
1: Stat of.
2: That hurts.
1: By the way, in the last 15 years, they haven't made it in 31.
4: It's your high impact. Stat of the day. Stat of the day.
5: Maybe I'm immune. I don't know.
1: That is a crazy stat of the day.
2: That's a mean stat, man.
1: Yeah, that hurts.
2: Well, I mean,
1: that hurts.
2: I would expect that out of the Browns.
1: Yeah. Do you want to do a high impact analytics stat of the day bang bang?
2: Well, I mean, let's just run through the AFC real fast while we're talking this because it's been the Bills.
1: Bills, obviously.
2: Patriots.
1: Clearly.
2: Steelers, probably. Ravens, probably.
1: Oh, sure.
2: Like you're on the doorstep. We're just saying for the casuals.
1: Championship game.
2: Yeah. For casuals, this is the final four of the NFL. Every team in the last 15 years has done it
1: in the
2: NFC.
1: Except the Cowboys.
2: So you could even go, you just went just 15 to make it hurt more.
1: Mm-hmm. No. It's literally since 2010. Since 2010, every team in the NFC has made.
2: Oh, okay. Yeah. But they haven't made it since
1: 1995.
2: Oof. All right, Broncos have, Raiders have, I'm guessing, haven't.
1: I don't think the Raiders have. In fact, I don't think they made the playoffs
2: last
1: year.
2: Wait a minute, didn't Gruden go with the Raiders, Tampa Bay?
1: But that was like 05.
2: Okay.
1: So that was 20 years ago. 01. No, that was 01.
2: Not that bad, though. Not as bad as Cowboys.
1: Not as bad as the Cowboys.
2: Chiefs, obviously. Chargers were 90s, maybe.
1: Yeah, but that's the Super Bowl. I don't know if they've made it.
2: Jags have. Titans have, because they played the Rams.
1: Right.
2: Texans have.
1: Well, the Titans played the Rams back in 2000, but yeah. Okay.
2: Texans? I don't think so. Maybe
1: they almost made it last year, but they lost in Foxborough.
2: Colts? Yep.
1: Oh, Peyton. Yeah.
2: Ravens, Steelers,
1: sure.
2: Bengals.
1: Sure. Bengals, they made the Super Bowl.
2: Yep.
1: Yeah.
2: Patriots, Bills.
1: Oh, yeah.
2: No Dolphins, no Jets, no Browns. No Cowboys. So, yeah, Cowboys fans, I don't want to hear it because you're right up there with us and the Jets.
1: I mean,
2: that's just how it is.
1: It is how it is.
2: Don't run your mouth at me. The majority of the people that listen to us are Cowboy fans, and they run their mouths at me.
1: I would say Cowboys and Chiefs fans make up 70% of the fan base.
2: I would say it's worse to be a Cowboys fan than the Browns fans because you guys got high expectations.
1: Yeah.
2: No, I don't.
1: They're a brand.
2: I don't. I don't have any expectations.
1: They're the most valuable football team.

0: in the NFL.
1: Are they?
0: Yeah.
1: Not anymore. They can't make a play for Final Four.
2: It's your high impact.
1: Oh, Cowboys. That hurts, man. That sucks. I would get that. Stat of the day. I would totally get that if you said Browns or Jets. I'd be like, yeah, it makes sense. But, dude, that makes the NFL even better.
0: I know.
1: Like, just 15 years, just Zoe's life, every NFC team has made it to the
0: championship game.
1: For a chance to go to the Super Bowl. The terrible Panthers, the awful my whole life Lions, the not very good Giants.
0: Mm-hmm.
1: Every team's made it. You got a shot.
0: Yeah.
1: You never know.
0: Correct. Except the Cowboys, who are the most allegedly valuable team.
1: And people
0: in the
1: are still picking them.
0: Oh, sure. They will always pick them. They're a brand.
1: They're still picking them to do it. Well, next year we got the Schottenheimer coach. Now they got this guy. Wait, no. They got Von Miller. He's still got some gas in the tank.
0: Von Miller.
1: Got some gas in the tank. He wasn't good when he left you.
0: No.
1: That's why you let him leave.
0: That's right. They got out on the right time on him.
1: What is your pick right now before the season even starts? I do have my Mockingbird Kitchen. Hello, Deke's going to be in the league with Mockingbird Kitchen.
0: I know it's tough to repeat.
1: I got my draft on Sunday, so you're going to tell me out.
0: I got a draft too on Sunday.
1: Is it my draft?
0: It's our draft.
1: Oh, no. What time? Am I double drafting?
0: It's 5 p.m.
1: I may be doing the double. Are you serious?
0: You may look like Minority Report where you're doing a whole bunch of monitors.
1: Are you serious?
0: Like
1: both our drafts are so.
0: Yeah.
1: My dad's draft, I may not be here Monday. I'm going down to Hot Springs. I'm not going to do it on the phone. I'm going to go hang out with my parents, and I'm going to. I got to do that.
0: Okay.
1: Just because, dude, have you ever drafted on the telephone with 50, 70-year-old men?
0: I've drafted every which way.
1: Yeah, but not with 60-year-old men. Huh? What? Where are we at?
0: What? What do you say?
1: And they never say the pick, like the guy way down at the table. Now, they're old men, so they all do it in person. So I'm the only one there not in person. And then I hear, Christian McCaffrey, well, wait. They'll say a name. I'll scratch it off. They'll back it up. That happens 9 times a draft.
0: Oh, sure.
1: It's old school, dude. It's not even online. If it was online, I'd do it, but they do it in person.
0: They do it on paper with ink.
1: Yes.
0: Wow.
1: So I was like, can we do it online, you guys?
0: My team, I think I am devoid of Broncos. I've got one, but he's like literally the worst player on my team.
1: When's our draft, though?
0: 5 o'clock.
1: Our time?
0: Mm-hmm. Yeah, 6 Eastern, 5 Central on CBS.
1: I better not have a double draft. That'd be the worst.
0: Well, I mean, you know.
1: I think hers was like 3:30. So I'm in the Mockingbird Kitchen.
0: So as you're getting into
1: one.
0: The ninth round, you'll be 10th round.
1: Right?
0: Yeah. Ours is at 5 o'clock.
1: Wow. All right. Mm-hmm. Sunday at 3:30.
0: Good luck.
1: Is my one.
0: All right. As you start picking your bench, that's when ours starts.
1: And then you are, I'm looking at it. Is it logged in there?
0: Yeah, it's 5 o'clock.
1: Yeah, Sunday at 5 o'clock.
0: Conjuring this?
1: So I got a 3:30 and a 5 o'clock double draft. Yeah.
0: Double rainbow
1: double
0: all the way
1: rainbow
0: across the sky.
1: All the way.
0: Oh, whoa.
1: Oh, man.
0: Mm-hmm. Congrats.
1: I should be done by then, right?
0: Yeah, I have no Broncos.
1: Well, that's going to be, you know what? I might do well in the draft with you because I'll already have a prep draft with my pals at Mockingbird Kitchen, who I know nobody except Chrissy.
0: Mm-hmm.
1: Maybe Lee's in there, but I don't know. Maybe they're all in there. I don't know. But you know my name on the ESPN? If you want to name your team Deke, they're like, that is a name you cannot use.
0: That is a slur.
1: You are using a slur. And I'm like, oh, my gosh. So the computer says, why don't you spell your name with threes? D33K.
0: 3D Gradio.
1: And I like to name my team after a guy I get.
0: Mm-hmm.
1: So you really can't name your team till you do it. Like Billy and I have Yamashama Yamoto or whatever for the Dodgers. Mm-hmm. So I named my team Domo Arigato Mr. Yamamoto. And because I have him.
0: Mm-hmm.
1: In fact, we drafted 25 players in the Tulsa Drillers Baseball League. I have two left that I drafted. That's it. I've traded everybody but two.
0: That doesn't shock me.
1: Have Domo Morigato Mr. Yamamoto. I still have him.
0: Well, this is the second year I've had old A-Chan.
1: Actually, you know what? Riley Green got hurt. He was the number two. I just dropped him. I ain't waiting a week. We're in the final stretch. I can't be waiting on your hamstring, Riley Green.
0: This is the second time I've had A-Chan on my football team.
1: So you're going to go...
0: So once again, my team will be Django A-Chan.
1: Jago A-Chan. Yeah, why not?
0: Yeah.
1: I've been the Smashing Judkins last year. I've been Teenage Mutant in Jigba Turtles.
0: We can't use some of the names we've used in the past.
1: Well, we can for players, yeah. But we can't use for...
0: No.
1: We can... You mean we can't say them or we can't use them?
0: Yeah, we're not saying them. Not
1: say anymore. Or use again. Yeah. And you're right, I'm in a friend group now with the Mockingbird people. I gotta be nice.
0: You gotta be buttoned up.
1: Damn.
0: Yeah. Oh, God.
1: Trolls in Colorado that I'm in a league with, anything goes.
0: Anything goes. I was John Elway's golf cart last year.
1: There you go.
0: Because he killed his agent.
1: I was thinking about it being the San Francisco $140, but I can't in the Mockingbird League because they're nice and politically correct. Tell everybody why it would be the San Francisco 140s.
0: Because their owner, by the way, have you seen...
1: It was in Ohio, which sucks.
0: Have you seen the camera footage?
1: Yeah, I have. He didn't even argue with them.
0: That was embarrassing.
1: Tell everybody what happened.
0: He got pulled over by the police. There's body cam footage. He opened the door. He just looks like any other schmo wearing a Yankees t-shirt.
1: And he's in
0: a
1: Ohio.
0: Minivan.
1: And he owns the 49ers. Dude's got money.
0: Money.
1: Bank.
3: He's a billionaire.
0: Yeah. He's a billionaire.
3: He's the 1%.
0: Yeah.
1: And dude is buying a $140 prostitute in some rural town of Ohio. Was he drinking? Was he alcoholed? Because he slowly got out of the car and goes, I was just driving. And they go, put your hands behind your back. And he just did. They didn't read him his rights. They didn't. He just was like, but the comments in the section of all the Twitter are just like, we got real crime out there and you're coming after a guy that just wants this. And they're like, well,
0: don't do that.
1: He could have flown to Vegas and done it where it's legal.
0: Yeah. Well, yeah.
1: He could have. He's got money.
0: I'm aware. He's a billionaire.
1: I just tells you. I told you. I've been talking about the perf switch for a while, man. When that perf switch
0: he could
1: makes
0: fly to Amsterdam if he wanted to. I mean,
1: when the perf switch flips, it don't matter who you are, where you are. If you want it and you can go get it, you're gonna get it.
4: It's the Rath Ride Home with John and D, presented by Rath Mitsubishi, on the corner of 71B and Don Tyson.
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1: And I'm going to get it, by the way, and they're also going to start doing it in the landscaping.
2: Oh, my gosh, man. Our pals at Trim Light know where it's up. Christmas is coming, gang. I know it's 103 degrees outside, but soon the burr months are going to be here, and it's time for lights.
1: That's right.
2: Not just Christmas lights. You can have lights year-round.
1: That's right.
2: Right here, like we do at our homes. And the cool thing with Trim Light is you can't see the lights on the house until you walk up straight up under the thing look right up at it.
1: Yeah.
2: Not only can you not see it, but you can't see it from the road. You can't see it till you walk up under it.
1: In fact, I was trying to, there was about 5 seconds where I was trying to find the lights on my house.
2: Yeah.
1: Because I couldn't immediately see them, and I was right under it.
2: So get your estimate done with our pals at Trim Light NWA. Check it out. We talk about them, especially around this time of year when we're starting to think about that. We're paying clowns to come out with their lights, hang up, possibly fall off your roof and sue you, and you pay them hundreds of dollars every year. It adds up, and then they take them down. They take their lights, and then maybe you want them the next year. Well, they've left town. Because, you know, that's a sketch business right there. They hold the lights. You don't even own the lights.
1: Sometimes they store them in your house that you don't own.
2: Right.
1: You don't own the lights, but they're storing them at your house.
2: And by the way, you can have lights for New Year's, all the holidays, Razorback games, your favorite sports team games.
1: Dolly Parton passes away, light it pink.
2: Right. You can just light it up as a security lighting. They just have a warm white that just highlights the stuff. You can do. You can set it. It's a real easy app to do. We're not even app guys. You can set it to do the corners of your house. You can set it up just to do the pitch.
1: And when
2: the
1: Halloween roof gets here, guys.
2: Oh, you can do Halloween lights and strobe it up.
1: Yeah, white strobe, orange strobe, put it to music, have it go to Thriller.
2: The kids will want to come to your house for Halloween. It's all with our pals at Trim Light, NWA.com. Good news is, buddy, your pal ChatGPT, your Hal, my Grok, can now send texts for us. What could go wrong?
1: That's already started.
2: Allowing people to connect their text through with their chatbot. 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Naturally, there are privacy concerns.
1: Well, I don't have it hooked up to my text, but I do have it giving me notifications on, like, concerts and airplane tickets.
2: Okay.
1: Like, it just sits there, and that's what it does. It just looks for cheaper tickets, and then I'll get a beep-boop.
2: Now you can have ChatGPT send your text.
1: Oh, no, no, no.
2: That's what that's the new feature.
1: I won't trust it to send my text.
2: It's a new feature.
1: Yeah. No, I'm good.
2: The AI Lab has just launched Apple Messages plugin for ChatGPT, allowing people to connect messages in their inbox with the chatbot. The whole thing, all in one app. It can sort, analyze, edit directly in ChatGPT. So, you can ask for that long group thread to be summarized.
3: Wrap it up.
2: Read this for me. Dude, we'll be doing the show, and my family will have a whole conversation while we do a break, and I'll have to read through 24 texts. So that's a positive, I guess. But I think, are we that lazy that now we need ChatGPT's help for text messages?
1: I assure you. Have you seen the movie Up yet? I mean, do you see where we're going?
2: Ooh,
1: we're just going to be traveling around in a floating city.
2: I think we're moving to Wally Town.
1: That's what I apologize. I confuse my Pixar movies. That's what I'm talking about. We're all floating around by and large and just losing bone mass and just drinking our 97-ounce drinks. That's where we're going.
2: But if you're texting with someone that is using ChatGPT to text you, they can also, that means they have your text and you didn't give them your permission. So they can access our text from like 8 years ago.
1: Yeah, I don't want that.
2: OpenAI says it's not automatically create an index to someone's saved text. A user would have to specifically ask to look at old text. Allegedly.
1: No.
2: Do not do this. What if it goes rogue? These are some of the comments.
1: Yeah, man.
2: Computer, send a risky message to all the women in my contacts. I didn't do it. My robot did.
1: I don't know.
2: My robot's over here asking for news.
1: Now, instead of blaming your meds, now you can blame AI for misdirecting your directions.
2: Roseanne can be like, it was the, I was on a, what's that sleep med you
1: take? I didn't mean to call her an ape. I meant to say apt.
2: So, yeah. My mom is going to love how more responsive I am. There you go. You can just have the robot
1: and
2: text
1: your mom. And how much
2: more
1: articulate you are. You use big
2: words.
1: Wait
2: a minute. Let's hear this out. You have a mom.
1: Oh, yeah, I do.
2: You could just hand it to ChatGPT.
1: Nah, that's more effort than I already want to put in.
2: Text my mom. Keep her watered. Watered that flower of an old lady up in Centerton. Keep her happy.
1: This is for Justin. Because my dad will text my brother 50, 60 times a day.
2: Well, then put old tech on him, old techie. Put the tech on grandpa, and it'll just keep him busy.
1: I'm texting my brother this right now. You can get dad's phone to be hooked up to your AI, whatever it is, and it can respond to dad.
2: This is a ChatGPT thing specifically.
3: Yeah. Okay. ChatGPT has now launched Apple Messages integration on Mac, allowing it to access your entire message history and send text messages on your behalf. Essentially, this new feature launched by OpenAI will allow the chatbot to conduct actions within Apple Messages app. ChatGPT will be able to read your messages, will be able to write your messages, will be able to actually hit send on your messages.
2: Ooh, yeah. What if you just say you give it full permission just to keep the conversation going?
1: Yeah, I'm sure going to happen.
2: You give a detailed, you give a little update on what the subject is they're texting with and just be like, just answer them for me. Don't send me a message to go, do you want to text them back? Just do it.
1: Just interact with my dad.
2: And your mom.
1: And yeah.
2: Are you down?
1: I'm not there yet because she doesn't text me at the same volume my dad texts my brother. My dad texts my brother, and I'm not kidding. I've seen it. I've seen it in real time.
2: What if you flip it? Like, what if we got these horny boys that we used to be, like, in their 20s, and then, ladies, you're just being rotated in and out by the robot. He's just bouncing around.
1: Just trotlining.
2: What if you just send a mass you up text through the robot?
1: Well, then when six chicks show up at your house, you can blame Hal.
2: Man, is this? I don't think we need this.
1: Of course we don't.
2: Why are we doing this?
1: Because it's doable, because it's possible, and people think, how much easier can I make my life? Again, my dad calls my brother. I watched it happen every, like, 3 or 4 minutes. And so this is ideal. If my dad starts texting my brother at that rate, this is perfect.
2: Yeah.
1: Because my brother's trying to work, he's trying to run a business, he's trying to do about 9 different things. And again, we're not saying, but what my dad's texting about are just nonsense.
2: Okay, well, this is perfect for that.
1: It is.
2: You think you'd have a little guilt that the robot's just
1: I think emphasis on the word little, like very little.
2: But you'd have some.
1: Tiny amount.
2: But it's almost necessary.
1: More like barely negligible.
2: I mean, look, man, we're having ChatGPT. You can tell the people that if you do a Facebook post, we can tell ChatGPT wrote it.
1: Yeah.
2: You didn't write like that a month ago, Carol.
1: Yeah, Carol.
2: Now all of a sudden you're articulate and know how to spell words.
1: Gosh, Carol, I didn't know you knew the word ignominious.
2: Yeah, and don't put it's a giveaway.
1: You put those hyphens.
2: The hyphens, that's a giveaway.
1: The hyphens are a giveaway.
2: You know, I use it on Facebook to make sure I spelt the words right so I don't have people doing that. That's all I do. Check my grammar. I hit that one every now and then. But now I'm just turned back. I'm going backwards. I'm just using emojis now.
1: Good.
2: I'm just going backwards.
1: This is the direction of this program and of this business.
2: We're just going backwards into emojis. Mm-hmm. We're firing up the MySpace page.
1: That's right.
2: And the ChatGPT can have our parents.
1: I love it.
0: It's the Rath Ride Home with John and Dee, presented by Rath Mitsubishi on the corner of 71B and Don Tyson.

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1: They are the official counsel of the loyal and royal army. We are so proud to have Norwood and Norwood on the show. I got first introduced to Norwood and Norwood, my goodness, 15 years ago. It was 15 years ago. I had a family member, needed counsel, needed the best. That's what everyone wants for their family. I immediately got Norwood and Norwood. They were incredible in representing my family, people I love and trust, Norwood and Norwood with their well-being. And today, there's no other way to call it, they're the A-team. It is Allison and Angela from the Norwood and Norwood Law Firm in studio today. And we have a lot to get to because we're about to have thousands and thousands and thousands of people in close proximity, Allison. And it gets scary at that point. Things happen.
2: It's hot.
1: It's hot.
2: People start drinking and they don't realize.
3: That's true. The temperature raises the temperature of people getting in trouble, doesn't it?
2: It absolutely
3: so does. There's more crimes. Like, is this just like a Deke fact? More crimes when it's hot?
2: You know, is that one of those things? Sure people have done studies. Like, for me, just anecdotally.
3: Yeah.
2: Absolutely. When it's really cold outside, who wants to go out and do anything?
3: Are you a 100 degree person or a 5 degree person?
2: I'm a 100 degree person.
1: There she is. Summer girl. Come on, pound dog.
2: I love the warm weather.
4: I'm a 100 degree person.
1: Hey. So the next Saturday, when the Razorbacks host their first game on Saturday against North Alabama, would you like to know the forecast for that game?
3: Is
1: at 3:30 p.m. in the afternoon.
3: Oh, no.
1: Looking for a high of 98 degrees.
3: And people will be drinking at 7 a.m.
1: Yeah!
3: All right.
1: Woo! So when they leave Razorback Stadium, or soon to be, I'm not going to say the full name.
3: Credit America.
1: Yeah. Razorback Stadium. So when they leave there at 7 o'clock after being there all afternoon in the sun.
3: People will drink 12 straight hours.
1: Oh, sure. Especially game one.
3: And accidents will happen.
1: Oh,
3: and
1: absolutely.
3: And that's why you guys are here.
4: That's right.
3: What not to do's.
1: So when people are leaving, first thing you want to just give them advice. If you've been drinking, don't drive.
4: Don't drive. Get an Uber.
1: It's simple, right?
4: It's cheaper than us.
1: And I know this is probably damaging your business by telling people to be safe and not need legal counsel. But hey, an ounce of prevention is a pound of cure. And if you just get an Uber or find a sober person to drive, then we don't have to worry about all this. It's the best.
4: That's right.
3: You've had some DUI cases where people are like, well, I waited a little bit.
4: It's never long enough.
3: Yeah,
4: Whenever you think you've waited longer, do it for 4 more hours.
3: Okay. I waited 45 minutes, then I had a shot and left.
1: But then all those fireballs caught up with me. And what is the one mistake? The one mistake when people, like, they come for their consultation and they sit down with you guys and they go, well, here's what happened. And they start retelling the story. What is the cardinal sin that most of them make?
4: I think it starts with admitting that they've been drinking.
1: Mm-hmm.
4: We are just giving evidence away at this point when we go, well, I had 5 beers, but it was just a couple hours ago.
3: I mean, right. We've all been through the checkpoint.
1: Mm-hmm.
3: Everybody's been through a checkpoint. And if you've had, if you've had 10 beers, you don't say 10. You probably say 1 or 2.
1: But even admitting you drank is a probable cause,
3: so
1: right?
3: Pro tip number one, don't even admit it.
4: Don't admit it.
3: Okay.
1: Yeah. Why? What do they think? They're just trying to be kind?
4: I think they think if they're honest with the officer's going to cut them a break and just let them go on their way.
3: That's not what they're there for, especially on checkpoints.
1: Yeah. I mean, I know that they can't stone. I mean, I guess they can. I mean, when an officer asks them a question, do you just hand them your license, registration, and insurance, and that's it? I mean, is that pretty much what you do? I mean, I am thankful I haven't been in the situation in a really long time, so I haven't had to worry about it lately. But what would you do? What would you recommend people say and do?
2: You do not have to offer evidence against yourself.
1: So, yes,
2: you give them your driver's license, your insurance, your registration, and say, here you go.
3: And you be nice.
2: Thank you. I'm not answering any other questions. And you be nice.
3: Yeah.
2: You be nice.
1: 10-2.
3: I got the checkpoint one time. What was that? Wagon wheel?
1: It was wagon wheel.
3: It was wagon wheel, and I was in his car. So the registration was his car. And
1: It's a long story, but I
3: wasn't going to his house. And we had just did Alabama Shakes, and we were sponsored by Red Apple, that whatever drink. And, and the cop goes, and I saw the checkpoint and zipped into the wagon wheel exit. And they go, what are you doing? And I was like, I'm going home. Because his house was at the time was off that. And they go, look, man. I didn't even say I was Deke or anything. And they go, you are right at the limit if you have. I didn't admit anything. And I said, oh, I drank some, but the concert, I mean, we did. And they go, just if you're going home, go right home. And I'm like, oh, God, thank God. But that's, I've never drank since. That like made me sober. I'm just like, nope, not doing that again.
4: No. I think it's important to remember that you don't have to provide that portable breath sample either. A lot of times they make it feel like it's mandatory. They'll just shove it in your face and say, blow in this. You don't have to do that. You can politely decline because they're able to use that number against you to arrest you.
5: Right.
3: Right.
5: So is that, so how does that jive with the implied consent law? Like, what is that? Like, I know there's a lot of confusion out there. People don't really know, do I have to? Do I not have to? What are the rules
3: on
5: that?
3: You don't have to.
5: Yeah.
4: You don't have to, but you will pick up a new charge if down at the station you refuse the chemical test that they are requesting.
5: Oh, okay. It's so you're not... basically delaying it is what you're doing by waiting to get downtown.
3: The latest public one was the Tony Romo thing where he refused to do it. And he's like, oh, I wasn't drinking. I was going to see my grandma. And then the internet goes, your grandma's dead. You know, we got the body footage.
5: Your grandma's not alive, Tony.
3: I'm like, oh, no.
5: Yeah.
3: But public, I mean, he's a public figure and we all publicly judged him. But I mean, if you're not drinking and you're on your meds, they can make you that way. So you don't have to.
5: Right.
2: Yeah. I mean, if you refuse the PBT test and you refuse field sobriety tests.
3: Right.
2: They still have to have a reason at that point to arrest you.
5: Mm-hmm.
2: Right. So if they arrest you and they take you down to the station and at that point you refuse to take a chemical test, then you are going to pick up that violation of implied consent.
5: Okay.
2: So just be mindful of that. And when you're talking about DWIs, as far as us and our office, there are so many things that the officers have to do correctly mm-hmm. in order to prove a DWI. And that's the wonderful thing about hiring a good law firm is that we go through almost an internal checklist, because we all know it, about did they do this? Did they do this? I mean, from the minute those blue lights come on, we are analyzing every single step that's taken.
5: It is such tight protocol and that they have
3: don't,
5: to follow.
3: Is it true, like, if they don't check those boxes, that's how you can get off?
2: Sometimes.
3: Okay.
5: Sometimes.
3: Yeah.
2: Isn't that a lawyer answer? Maybe. Depends. Sometimes.
5: And again, I don't want to say, because we love our friends in blue in Arkansas, and we obviously are telling everybody, follow the law and do the right thing.
3: Yeah, we just want less. We want them to have to work less, too.
5: Right. But that said, what is the one, then we talk about how the people who get pulled over, what is the cardinal sin? Let's go the other way. What is the one, I don't want to say technicality, but what is the one thing you see the most that doesn't happen? I don't want to give any specific cases, obviously, but writ large, what is generically one of the things that the authorities either forget, don't get quite right, that you see the most of?
3: Or if you're watching a show like we talked about last time we were here, do you be like, nah, that's not what happens?
5: Yeah.
2: I think the officers, a lot of them get a little sloppy with their field sobriety tests.
5: Oh, administering them.
2: They may have done them for 10 years and they just get a little sloppy with it. And so our attorneys we watch those videos and we're like.
5: Like a hawk.
2: Nope, that's wrong. And a field sobriety test alone is not going to generally make a judge find you guilty of a DWI. But like when you have this cumulative effect of issues, then
5: like showing
2: there
5: a pattern,
2: we go, right?
5: A pattern of missed protocol.
2: Yes. And Angela does a lot too, so she may have a different answer than I do.
5: Yeah.
4: I feel like we see a lot of issues with the breath samples. So when we're looking to make sure all the protocols were followed with the breath samples, that's an important piece of evidence they're trying to use against you. And if we can get that piece thrown out, then that makes your case that much, much stronger.
5: Sure.
4: Because then they can only rely on the field sobriety test, which may or may not have been done correctly.
5: Yeah.
4: And then any admission you made is going to be used against you.
5: So when you say getting the samples of that, are you talking about like the machines that get them? Are you talking about like when's the last time these were calibrated? Have you all those things? Like
4: all the above.
5: Yeah. Like I can't even imagine how many things there are. I am not a detail oriented person, so I would be a horrible police officer. It's a Williams arrest, so you know he didn't do something. I mean, I am not going to remember everything.
3: It just sucks though because it's 2026 and we still have DUIs. Like we have Ubers, we have everybody saying, you know, the DD thing and all that stuff. This wasn't like in the 90s and 2000s when we grew up.
5: And there was no Uber.
3: There's no Uber. You either drove home or you just woke up on somebody's sunroom and you don't know where you are. And you just, you know, you had breakfast with strangers.
5: Yeah.
3: They're family.
4: But these people genuinely are not trying to go out there and break the law. They believe that they're okay to drive, and that's why we're here to help them get back on track, and they've learned from their one mistake, and they'll move on.
5: We've got Angela and Allison from the Norwood & Norwood Law Firm into the studio. They're the official law firm of the Loyal & Royal Army.
3: We like to present you guys real cases to see how you get this person off. This happened in D.C. You ready for this one? We had cops pull the guy over for an unconcealed weapon.
5: Ooh.
3: He was carrying a guillotine in the back of his truck.
5: So you hear a weapon, and you're thinking like gun, maybe knife.
3: Right.
5: A guillotine.
3: So he was charged with carrying a dangerous weapon in the back of his truck, a guillotine. he was illegally parked, and then he had that guillotine back there. So.
5: And they're like, planning on beheading anybody?
3: I don't know.
5: Antoinette?
3: He was outside the Capitol building.
5: Oh, there it is.
3: There's military police involved in that.
5: It's not the first time a guillotine's been outside the Capitol building.
3: He had a concealed carry permit. He was in a very unconcealed weapon. So he had a concealed carry for his gun, and then he had a guillotine that he did not have a permit for.
2: I will say, if you are planning on transporting some gigantic guillotine the first thing you probably don't want to do is park illegally.
3: Right. Yeah, right. That's number one.
5: What is it? Don't break the law when you're breaking the law.
2: Exactly.
5: Is that what I believe I've seen in TV where they tell you that? Don't break the law when you're breaking the law. Hey, if you're transporting XYZ, don't be going 90 in a 65.
2: I was literally about to say that. It blows my mind. We will have somebody come in and they will have had a felony amount of some sort of controlled substance, right? And they're driving 20 miles an hour over. You know, on the interstate. And we're like, what are you doing?
5: Probably just camping out in that left lane,
2: what are
5: too.
2: You doing?
5: Just the worst.
3: But then there's those psychopaths that can talk cops out of stuff. Because the notorious thing was Dahmer. Mm-hmm. He got pulled over with people in his trunk.
5: And when people in his trunk, he was giving him a ride.
3: And he was so, that's why they're that way. As a girl dad, I'm just like, don't trust anybody. Because, you know, these guys are so charismatic with the police. They're like, we're going to search your trunk. He's like, there's no reason. I'm going to go home. No big deal. Don't worry about my trunk with people in the back of it. It's fine.
5: And they get you an arm and a leg.
3: And they just, and cops are like, all right, well, have a good day.
5: Yeah.
3: And they just let him go. And that happens, you know, every notorious person like that, they have one of those stories like, well, we had him right there and they just let him go.
5: Have you seen I know now in the last 5-10 years.
3: Oh, by the way, the guillotine guy drove all the way from California to D.C. with a guillotine. Got there. Nobody stopped.
5: Wait a minute. He went cross like three time zones and didn't get pulled over?
3: And then illegally parked and got in trouble.
4: Well, I'm sure the officers were like, that's a guillotine. Is that against the law? I haven't seen that listed in the books yet.
5: You talk about a permit for his gun. Do they make a permit for a guillotine? Is that something you could literally go, yes, I'd like to get my guillotine registered with the authorities?
3: And we'll follow up on this case next week.
5: Have a permit on it? But in the last 5 to 10 years, have you seen what kind of, I don't want to say decrease, but switching from alcohol-related arrests to maybe, say, marijuana, other controlled substances, have you seen more of that in the last 5-10 years switch over? Like less alcohol, or is it still the same?
3: Impaired is impaired,
4: I feel like. Alcohol is pretty much still the same. We probably took a little bit of a dip. Marijuana went down once it became low priority for Fayetteville, and they're bigger drugs now that they're worried about.
5: That's fair. I hadn't really thought of it like that. I would have thought there would have been more since there's more of it, but because it's not illegal, you can't really bust them for having the weed like you used to.
3: But don't drive impaired.
5: Don't drive impaired, no. But like, there's so much more, like, it's just more prevalent, I guess.
3: So with alcohol and breathalyzers and all that stuff, how do they do weed tests?
5: Yeah.
4: There's a drug recognition exam that they're supposed to put them through, and it's about 13 steps long, and it measures all kinds of different bodily responses to whatever suspected drug it is.
5: Do they use eye tests?
4: They use eye tests. They use the standardized field sobriety test. They take their blood pressure. They take their temperature. It's
5: wow. intense. Take their temperature.
3: Yeah, they're getting a doctor's visit.
5: Wow. I got a physical. I was going 9 over in Johnson. I got a physical. It was amazing.
3: Is it harder to prove in the field test for that kind of stuff?
4: It's so much more complicated to analyze that these officers really have to be highly trained to be able to accurately figure out what the substance is. But then once again, you have the clients that say, well, I took this, this, and this today. And miraculously, the officer says, I think they're under the influence of those drugs.
5: You know, he had a combination Sudafed,
3: so
5: weed.
3: If anybody takes anything from today, it's like, you ain't got to say anything. Right. You don't have to say anything.
5: No.
3: You can just hand him things and not say a word, right?
2: You just keep your mouth shut. That is our number one for anybody that comes in our office. We're like, okay, in the future, do not say anything. Just please keep your
3: mouth
2: shut.
3: So if they pull you up and go, license registrations, you just go, mm-hmm.
5: You go, officer.
3: To them, and they go, have you been drinking today? You just go,
2: yes. Mm-hmm.
5: Yes, officer, no officer. Yes, please, officer.
3: Do you even have to say yes or no?
5: Not to questions.
2: I think, I mean, if you just hand it to them, okay. I mean, no, you don't have to. But realistically, right? Let's
3: but
2: talk
3: don't
2: about.
3: Don't be a weirdo.
2: Don't be a weirdo, right? Yeah. And going back to what you were talking about, people being charismatic, I will say, I think most people think they are a lot more charismatic than they are.
3: Yeah,
2: and they
3: fair.
2: Believe that they can talk themselves out of something because they are
5: that charming.
2: That charming. You have a few drinks in you, you're even more charming,
5: you're
2: right?
5: Even, and you're even more charming, right? Quote unquote.
2: You look so good on those field sobriety tests. It's incredible.
3: Have you ever cried to get out of a ticket before you became these big time rock star lawyers? Did you ever just start crying?
5: Crocodile tears for the officers.
3: Because Zoe's buddy, who's 17 in Tulsa, she'll be 17 in Tulsa. She got pulled over for the first time, so they're just now learning to drive. Cop pulled her over, speeding, like 12 over, 35, you know, like going to 35, going like 46. And she uncontrollably loses it. She's a 16, 17-year-old girl. He freaked out so much, he goes, all right, I don't got... It totally worked. He followed her to her friend's house. She got a police escort in Tulsa to her friend's house because she flipped out. I would not encourage adult women to do that. But yeah, if you're a kid.
5: If you're 16, 17 years old.
3: She just freaked out. He's like, are you all right? Are you on a medication? Oh, my God. So her first time, and he's like, I'll just follow to your friend's house. And so she had a cop escort. So I thought that was nice.
2: That's really, you know, this was a long time ago. And the officer, it was a state trooper, and he's retired. I can't even remember his name. I was going to court in Benton County, and I was running late. And I was maybe going a little over the speed limit. And I get pulled over. I'm already late. I'm like, oh, my gosh, I'm going to get yelled at by a judge. Yeah. And now I literally just handed him my stuff. And I said, please just write me a ticket. I'm late for court. And he goes, what? And I have all my stuff. I said, just write me a ticket. I know I was speeding. Just write me a ticket. I'm late for court. And he was like, so taken aback by the fact that I was like, just do it fast.
5: The reverse
2: and
5: psychology
2: and he goes,
5: just killed him.
2: Just slow down. And I was like, okay, thanks, bye. I just left. So,
3: nice.
5: The reverse psychology. That's a good one.
3: I think
5: one.
3: I told you last time my last ticket was taking Zoe to school. And I told him too much. He's like, hey, you're switching lanes. I'm like, yeah, I was on my phone.
5: Oh,
3: my mom texts
5: me
3: and I'm changing songs. He's like, oh, you're on your phone too.
5: There it is.
3: So I got the lane thing and the phone. And then luckily the guy, whoever I went to, knocked it down because I admitted it, and I don't even know who that was. But Wendy, our pal Wendy Howerton, says, do this. Go tell him to do this. And I'm like, okay. It's like negotiating.
5: The device has to be the easiest layup for the police, right? It's a slam dunk, and people will just admit it thinking it's not a
3: ticket.
5: Did
3: you see the lady recently that got pulled over? What's that? Yeah.
2: Yeah.
3: He goes, yeah, if I saw your device in your hand. She goes, what, my right hand? That girl got off, right?
5: Oh, yeah. Oh, yeah.
4: The officer was like, yeah, your right hand. She was like, I don't have one.
3: Yeah. Well, it was a device.
4: At that point, I hope he was just backing away slowly. Like,
5: have
4: this
5: a good
4: didn't
5: day,
4: happen.
5: Have a
3: so
5: good
3: if you
5: day.
3: Got that case, that's easy peasy. He and I could close that one, right? The law firm of John and Deke could close the one-handed, no-handed Texan lady.
2: He gave her a ticket because, I mean, she had to go to court and be like, look, I literally do not have, and because the guy doubled down on it.
3: Yeah.
2: So, those
5: she
2: are,
5: go,
2: those are,
5: go, I had this done since the ticket. Right. And so, you know.
2: Those are the most fun cases, though, where you get videos and you're like, this is completely opposite than what the report says. And we've
5: moment.
2: Got on video. And it's amazing taking those to the prosecutors and say, check this out.
4: Everyone in the office is all watching the video, like, watch this.
5: Like your favorite Law and Order courtroom, like, it was the gun in the green room with Miss Scarlet. Like, I mean, what's your favorite moment where you really pulled one out of your sleeve and just draw four and got him off?
3: You guys don't have that many huge cases like that, right? And if they do, they're probably sad. You know?
2: I mean, I think I have some that I probably can't talk about
3: right, yeah.
2: right now. But and when we have those, I will say, to the credit of the prosecutor's offices up here, those don't go to trial, right?
5: Yeah.
2: Just say, you need to look at this video.
3: That stuff's for TV.
2: Like, whoa.
5: Yeah, yeah, yeah.
3: Because the whole goal is not to go to trial, right?
2: Right.
3: Yeah.
2: Like, if you can get something dropped before you go to trial, absolutely.
5: Yeah.
2: 100% better for everybody.
5: Well, I can't say, and I cannot say, and first of all, we need to have you guys in more often.
3: We get, and bring Doug back. You got any, did you ever get shot? We needed to, I wanted a story of somebody that's been shot.
4: Sadly, no.
5: Sadly. We don't need you or anyone shot. No way.
3: Because I said, next time you guys come in, I want to hear the guy got almost got shot. He didn't almost get shot. He got shot.
5: Shot. Like multiple times.
3: You're new. You got no shooting stories for me?
4: No, all I right. live a quiet life.
3: All right.
5: I think Doug thought he lived a quiet life
3: yeah.
5: until he got shot. I mean, my goodness, that was such a crazy trip. But anyway, yeah, the three
3: And he
5: of you
3: told
5: guys.
3: It as he left. He did the whole thing you're doing,
4: really?
3: And he's walking out, and we got 20 more minutes of me hearing all these details. I'm like, why didn't we talk about this?
5: Yeah, I know.
3: So good.
5: One of the craziest things ever. But I want to once again tell the Loyal and Royal Army that, I mean, with our partners that we have on the show, we use all of them. We use all of them. Like, we drive them. We sit on them. We furnish our homes with them. Norwood & Norwood has actually been the person in the courtroom with a loved one of mine that got way better results than I could have ever dreamed of with anyone else. And so that's where we come at with this.
3: We'll close out on this because I don't do anything wrong. But here's the thing. Give me the crime that I can do to get me away from my kids for about 4 months and get into shape. Because I think if I was like in prison for like 4 months and ate just regular food and didn't overeat and got to hit their prison gym and just it wasn't a crime that the public would be like, God, you see what Deke did? More of like an embarrassing thing. What's a good 4 month crime that could get me away from my kids and in the prison gym for a little bit? What would put me away for 3-4 months?
2: I think you want to move to another state,
3: okay.
2: First of all, because you absolutely do not want to be in jail or prison
3: in Arkansas.
2: Okay,
5: no.
3: Okay. That's good tips.
2: Maybe, like, go, where did Martha Stewart get?
3: Yeah, I want
2: like,
3: one of those.
2: Maybe to go to.
5: Forget white collar. It is just white linen.
3: So, like, a white collar crime, would that give me 4 months?
2: Probably.
5: Yeah.
2: But some embezzlement. I'd do it somewhere else.
5: Yeah.
3: That'd be a good break, though, wouldn't it? You guys have kids?
4: Yes.
3: You wouldn't want to be away for a little, like a month, just like mom's got to go. Mom did something bad.
4: I think sometimes I ask Allison to just involuntarily commit me for
2: 72
4: hours.
5: Deke's basically wanting a 4 month stay in the Gray Bar Motel.
3: Yeah.
5: That's what he's wanting.
3: And get my sleep schedule back on track, hit that gym, hit the yard. I've watched prison shows
5: get
3: two
5: away
3: or three
5: from the
3: times.
5: Carbs for a while.
3: Yeah.
5: You know, kind of tighten up a little
3: and
5: bit.
3: And then I'm back by Christmas or after Christmas. I ain't even here for Christmas.
5: You know
3: I
5: what?
3: Can miss a Christmas.
2: Somebody cooks your food. They do
3: yes.
2: your laundry.
3: That's like, not I mean, terrible.
2: I just wouldn't want to
3: So
2: do
3: what
2: here.
3: Crime would it be?
5: Like something like accounting wise.
3: And then it'd be a good crime that you guys got me down to 3 months. Look, Deke, you're facing 4 or 5 years, but we got it done in 4 months.
4: Well, let's just start with a basic misdemeanor and you don't bond out.
3: Okay.
5: Yeah.
3: Is that what it is?
5: That's what it is. Yeah.
3: Well, it's a basic misdemeanor.
5: Oh, gosh.
3: What, that 49ers guy?
5: Yeah, the 49ers guy.
3: I don't want to do
5: that.
3: We'll
5: get you pulled over in that SUV in Ohio.
3: Okay. So if the 49ers guy got pulled over, the owner of the 49ers got pulled over and arrested for prostitution, if he didn't bond out, he'd just have to stay?
5: Yeah.
4: Yes.
5: Okay. Yeah, he'd have to wait trial, I believe, right?
4: Right.
5: Look at me actually halfway sounding like I know what I'm talking about. I don't. I have no idea what I'm talking
3: well,
5: about.
3: Well, I'm not doing that one.
5: Okay. So not prostitution.
3: No,
2: please
3: not
2: don't
3: gonna,
2: do that one. And then
3: I'm not
2: going to
3: do that one.
2: Norwood's office told me.
3: Yeah, it's not like a bond.
5: Area DJ employed by law firm.
3: Do I get to take my CPAP machine to jail? No?
5: That's actually a good question. Like,
2: it's a good question.
5: Do they get to, if you're overnight and they need it and it's medical?
4: I am not 100% sure. I think that it has to be brought in, like, in a certain way that it's packaged, and then their nurses have to go through it.
3: Mm-hmm.
4: But
3: oh,
4: they
3: man.
4: Do have to provide medical care
3: okay.
4: that is required.
5: Nice.
3: The old CPAP in jail.
5: There you go.
3: That's my number one thing. I'm like, well, I would get to a CPAP. Now you're telling me I might get my CPAP. You might find me doing misdemeanors.
5: Oh, my
3: I
5: God.
3: I may have just had it with my kids.
5: Where's Deke? He's, you know, he's
3: He'll
5: taking some
3: time.
5: He'll
3: be back January.
5: He's taking some time off. He decided to go walkabout.
3: I'm going
5: to
3: come back. He ripped. I've seen
5: Shredded.
3: It.
5: Shredded.
3: Yeah.
5: It's jail Deke.
3: I'm looking forward to it.
5: Is what it is. But thank you guys so much for coming in. We need to get you guys in here more often.
2: Yeah.
5: What we need to do because it is Norwood, Norwood. DougNorwood.com. Go look it up for yourself, guys. And then you'll see the litany of things, the resume, the syllabus of amazing things they have done in Northwest Arkansas. 35,000 charges dropped or reduced. And ours was one of them. Our family. So it's great stuff. Thank you, A-Team.
3: I would get mine reduced.
5: Yeah.
3: That's what I do. I'm
5: Allison and Angela.
3: To get reduced.
5: Get reduced. It'd be 35,000 to one.
3: Perfect.
5: Perfect.
3: No, I'd be reduced.
5: I know.
3: Yeah. I could follow under reduced. I would do a 2-year crime that would be reduced to my 3 or 4 months.
5: These last 4 minutes have been unhinged with you. I don't know what's going on.
3: I need a break.
5: But anyway, it's all with Norwood and Norwood, guys. 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
7: From the Northwest Arkansas Traffic Network, I'm John Runyon. Here's a look at your traffic update. So far, so good this evening. We do have some moderate to heavy traffic around MLK Boulevard and I-49 southbound at Fayetteville, so do be careful there. Moderate to heavy traffic around Walton Boulevard and I-49 and Rogers and Bentonville, too, so do be careful getting onto I-49 from there. Outside of that, everything else

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0: The John and Deke Show is presented by Waldo's Chicken and Beer off Walton in Bentonville and Tzatziki's Mediterranean Cafe, Fayetteville and Bentonville, and now open off the Pleasant Grove exit in Rogers. Now, here's John and Deke.
1: Brand new Tzatziki is ready to go for you off that
2: ready
1: Pleasant Grove. We are open for business. Next to our pals of Big Whiskey's, also in that Pleasant Grove exit, which is just that's where it's at. That's what you do. You go over there.
2: That's what's happening.
1: Got a Walmart over there. They got that Janky Ross. They've got a Goodwill.
2: The Janky Ross.
1: Janky Ross. Now that we lost Dolly, they've had a list of celebrities we must protect at all costs, buddy. Who's next? Who we love the most?
2: Willie Nelson's up there, right?
1: Yeah. Some of these people, I'm just like...
2: Cher's up there, right?
1: Man, Mel Brooks is 100, but, you know.
2: He's literally... triple digits.
1: George Takei, Marla Gibbs. But I mean, these people are going to die. They're all 89, 90.
2: We're all going to die.
1: I know, but like, these people aren't going to be a shock. Jane Fonda, Julie Andrews, Carol Burnett.
2: Well, I mean, some of these, all these people, to your point you made yesterday, I mean, well, Carol Burnett's in that category. Who doesn't love Carol Burnett?
1: I think Carol Burnett is one of, I'm looking at the list. Carol Burnett is the last of the Dolly Betty Whites.
2: That everyone can agree on.
1: That everybody's going to be like, oh, man.
2: Yeah. Legend.
1: Jane Fonda, not on that list.
2: Oh, no.
1: Julie Andrews is on that list.
2: Yes.
1: But she's a little too older for the younger people.
2: And I hate to say this, English.
1: Okay. That's true. A lot of these people are English because they live long. Morgan Freeman's on that list?
2: I think so.
1: Dick Van Dyke's 100.
2: God dang. And you know what?
1: But again, he doesn't resonate with the younger people. Like, that's what made Dolly. She was still relevant up until the day she died.
2: That's one of the absolute best things she ever did is she never stopped. She never stopped.
1: And she crossed over. I mean, yeah, Carol Burnett's a legend to you and me, but my kid doesn't know who that is. My kid absolutely, my children knew Dolly Parton.
2: All these people, they're all absolute icons, but Dolly never got out of the spotlight. And Dolly was relevant to the younger audiences because she would collaborate with younger artists like Miley Cyrus. And I know Miley's different because that's literally her goddaughter. But like everyone, like all the new Nashville, Dolly would still collaborate with them.
1: But I think the only one on this list, because I'm looking at it, is Carol Burnett.
2: Carol Burnett is.
1: Is it?
2: But even Carol Burnett was not performing at the level Dolly Parton was.
1: No. But I'm talking about universally, like, everybody's going to be like, oh, what?
2: Everyone can agree on Carol Burnett.
1: Right. And probably Morgan Freeman.
2: Not Shirley
1: MacLaine.
2: Why?
1: And not William Shatner.
2: I don't know. I think William Shatner's pretty close. William Shatner has reached that level, I think, to be fair. He's
1: all right,
2: over
1: so
2: 90 years old, and he's still out there doing Comic-Cons.
1: We're playing the Betty White... and Dolly Parton game of who would 90% of us be like, oh, man.
2: Shatner's up there.
1: Shatner, Carol Burnett, and the, like you said, though, Julie Andrews, English. Jane Fonda, no. Marla Gibbs, George Takei.
2: I mean,
1: dude, the list is low.
2: It is low.
1: So, I mean, we're also looking at people in their 90s and late 80s.
2: Mm-hmm. Yeah, they're people who are Willie Nelson's
1: maybe
2: up there.
1: Maybe we need to transfer
2: who's going to diss Willie Nelson?
1: Yeah, nobody.
2: Nobody.
1: So the thing is the younger people that are 70 and older have been around social media too long to piss off somebody.
2: Yeah.
1: Right?
2: Well, sure. Yeah.
1: I mean,
2: it's impossible to be neutral.
1: Like in 25 years when Tom Hanks goes.
2: Yeah, even him, though. I mean,
1: right?
2: he's done nothing outwardly any less or more than Dolly Parton, but still people want to link him in with like Epstein and with no proof.
1: First person to get COVID. First famous one.
2: And he was in Australia.
1: Yeah.
2: Because he was making that Elvis movie. He was playing Colonel Tom Parker.
1: I guess the point is there's no Dolly Partons. And if there's one left, it's Shatner.
2: Yeah, but even they aren't Dolly Parton.
1: No.
2: 101.
1: Yeah, right. But I'm like in that group. Betty White was there.
2: Oh, sure.
1: But I mean, that's how slow.
2: But why? You know why? Because Betty White was still working. She's out there on SNL. She's in Hot in Cleveland. She's doing everything. She's still very public, and that's what made Dolly. She never stopped.
1: No, and she embraced social media too. She was making posts up until the end of June.
2: Up until 4 days before she died, she was on the record talking about, well, we got a lot of things planned, got a lot of ideas, got a lot of things I'm excited about.
1: not only did she do that, buddy, she left like a whole roadmap. It sounds like something you would do. These are things, Deke, when I die, she wants you to have a new hotel, Dolly dolls, her cup of ambition coffee she got going, Dolly on the Holly, Elf on a Shelf, we're doing Dolly on a Holly. That's going to blow up.
2: Well, she's also, didn't she say that the last song she ever recorded, they're not even going to release until 2044?
1: Well, she has like a time capsule that they're going to open up in 2046, 20 years.
2: 2046.
1: Yeah.
2: Okay. And that's what I'm saying. That's her final song she ever recorded, and that's when they'll release it.
1: She said, they loved seeing her dreams come to life and loved knowing her work brought people joy. Many projects were in various stages. She did do that Cup of Ambition.
2: I love that.
1: That's going to be online September 29th and hit stores this spring. That's going to have a good launch. Dolly
2: on
1: the Holly.
2: Too bad be ready for the Christmas rush.
1: The Dolly, a true original musical, will move forward as planned. Preview starts in December, opening night January 19th. That would have been Dolly's 81st birthday, so she will not see that. There's a 9-to-5 jewelry collection with Kendra Scott. There's Dolly's dog treats. Still coming.
2: Good for her.
1: There's also a bedding and home decor extended next summer. But wait, there's more. They teased like Dolly Avatar show in the works, but there's also a musical documentary, a docuseries, scripted series, and animated Billy the Kid series. And I guess that's her children's book series.
2: I think it did. Now, I was going to save this for a different bit, but now that we're here, we might as well just go ahead and do this. I mean, you've had everybody from Jamie Foxx as Ray Charles. You've had Sissy Spacek as Loretta Lynn. Who is Dolly Parton? And I have an answer. And I actually looked it up to see where they were going. Nobody's list has who I think it should be, but everyone's talking about, well, who are the famous actresses? Who are the short people? Because she was very diminutive. And so who do you get?
1: I mean, my brain's telling me Sydney Sweeney because she's blonde and has boobs.
2: Yeah,
1: but,
2: see, no.
1: And she can act.
2: No.
1: But she's short. That's what my brain's telling me. I don't know. I know. You've been thinking about this. Give me time to think about it.
2: What
1: about my girl from Baby Driver?
2: I mean, she's sure. But, you know, she's already played Bucks and Blonde. Everyone's thinking actresses. Everyone's thinking who's the actress. I think it should be somebody who can already play guitar and sing.
1: I thought you were going to say a drag queen. Everybody's saying actresses.
2: No.
1: Hear me out.
2: Drag queens
1: Chris Kattan.
2: But I think it should be a singer. Because that's what I watch
1: Miley.
2: I watch all these videos with Dolly where she's with Linda Ronstadt, Emmylou Harris. Guess who's playing the guitar? It's always Dolly Parton.
1: Well, that Hugh Jackman movie, they had all the people playing the music in that Song Sung Blue.
2: Right.
1: Well, who's your guess?
2: I think it's got to be someone beautiful, because Dolly was gorgeous, gorgeous when she was younger, beautiful all the way till the day she died. But you got to get someone who's hot.
1: I also think it needs to be not a big deal. That's why it can't be Sydney Sweeney. Like, what about somebody we don't know that can sing that's not quite there yet?
2: I'm looking for someone who can play guitar, who's gorgeous already, who is a great singer. You got to have someone who's got the musical chops. You can't just stick, you know, someone like Sydney Sweeney in there. You got to have someone who can perform. And to me, the perfect choice would be Kacey Musgraves. Just put the big white wig on her.
1: I don't think she would do that.
2: I think she'd do it in a heartbeat.
1: I think she's too close to her. I think it needs to be that girl that was in the Timothée Chalamet movie playing Joan Baez, somebody like that.
2: I think that it would be a tip of the hat for her to do it. It'd be an honor. It'd be the honor of her life to be Dolly. Because she could do it. She could sing all those songs. Every one of them. Play the guitar in the scene. And she's so beautiful.
1: People we don't know that would do that. All right, here's a list. Like Miley, Reese, Scarlett Johansson.
2: They're
1: going to
2: want to put like Amanda Seyfried in there. And man, get somebody who would you could watch on a giant screen and you would be like, my God, she sounds and plays and looks and it's crazy. They want to get a Hollywood actress.
1: You know who could play her too? You said little. Sabrina Carpenter.
2: Oh, sure. Somebody like that. Somebody who is a performer on stage, singer.
1: It's probably it. If Dolly's little and you said what you wanted, that's Sabrina Carpenter.
2: Somebody like that. I'll say that. And I think that that's where they need to go, because it needs to happen. First of all, how has that movie not happened yet? She's as big as anybody. Johnny Cash.
1: She was still going. We didn't really wanted her story. She didn't let her story wrap up. What's her story?
2: And by the way, oh my God, it's going to involve Porter Wagner. It's going to involve her getting in the Grand Ole Opry. It's going to be younger Dolly. It'll be the 10-year stretch from where she immediately gets to the Grand Ole Opry, has the TV show, and becomes a 9-to-5 of Bessel House in Texas. That stretch where she becomes an American icon is the movie you make. Where she goes from unknown, Porter Wagner finds her, puts her in the Grand Ole Opry. That's the movie. Just like it was with Ray Charles. I mean, they even went back into his childhood a little bit.
1: But they did have a 9-to-5 on Broadway, and people are saying the girl that played her on Broadway just put her in the movie.
2: Oh, I'm sure. I'm sure she was incredible.
1: And then the sad people are saying Hayden would have been perfect, but she's dead.
2: She would have been great.
1: Yeah, that's why Sabrina Carpenter. You said you wanted something
2: somebody
1: like that?
2: Somebody like that. I think you need to get somebody who's beautiful.
1: It probably is Sabrina Carpenter. Now that I'm really thinking about it.
2: Who can perform, who can have stage presence and charisma.
1: I mean, Reese was already...
2: She's already been...
1: June Cash. Can't be both.
2: No. I think she's aged out of it, too, to be honest. I think they need to make the younger Dolly movie. That's the movie where she's going into the 9-to-5 right when she's in her 30s. That's why I think Kacey Musgraves would be awesome.
1: Well, no, it's Sabrina. If you want that, it's Sabrina Carpenter. I think Kacey's, if you said little, she's not little.
2: Well, I mean, they could do whatever they want and have them make it however they want. But you her facially, it... Man, either Sabrina Carpenter would be great too. But that's what you need. Somebody like that, who's already big to play that big.
1: Man, we are at the age now where we are seeing movies like the Dolly movies of the people we grew up with that are being played by people, and you're just like, oh,
2: mm-hmm.
1: That's weird.
2: I mean, think of all the biopics lately. I mean, it's all, you know, you go back to Rami
1: Malek.
2: We
1: got a Chris Hansen one. That's not even that long ago. Mm-hmm. Are we old?
2: Of course we're old.
1: You know what I mean? It's like Chris Hansen's not even... Like Dolly way back when is a long time ago.
2: Yeah, that's
1: 40, Chris Hansen,
2: 50 years ago.
1: A movie coming out. Who's
2: 5 years ago.
1: That wasn't that long ago.
2: No. Recent. Yeah.
1: I don't like it.
2: Well, that's different. That's slightly
1: different.
2: I know,
1: different. But they're playing people that are people, and it's you know, it's not even a documentary. It's not even a, you know, biopic.
2: Did you see Chris Hansen's buying ads?
1: Yeah, for a show. It's smart.
2: For his show.
1: It's smart.
2: Oh, it's brilliant. It's brilliant.
1: Yeah, it's good for him.
2: So when you go see this movie, which I will see in the theater, guaranteed, when you go see Robert Pattinson as Chris Hansen in this movie, before you do, you'll see an ad by the actual Chris Hansen talking about his new show he's got.
1: Hear me out. We do a Dolly movie, but there are multiple people play Dolly throughout her life.
2: Like the Bob Dylan movie?
1: Or yeah, like that, or the Barbie movie where there's different Dollies. The girl that did Barbie does Dolly, and they're all different Dollies. So we could have, because Kristen Chenoweth would have killed it, but she's too old. What an absolute
2: She's aged
1: show.
2: Out a little bit. Yep,
1: yeah.
2: She has.
1: So you put, she's a Dolly. Mm-hmm. Sabrina's a Dolly. You can have your girl be a Dolly. We can have Amanda Seyfried be a Dolly. She'd be a good Dolly.
2: No, she'd be a great Dolly. She can sing.
1: Yeah.
2: And beautiful and all of it. She could do great. Jessica Chastain
1: they've
2: would
1: had
2: be great.
1: A television movie of Dolly Parton's Coat of Many Colors. And it is. It's cute little blondes.
2: Oh, sure. Yeah. That's where I think they need to go. Because immediately they're going to want to get
1: Oscar-winning
2: actress.
1: But we don't know. Like you said, it has to be Kacey Musgraves. We didn't know Timothy Chalamet could sing and play guitar until he was Bob Dylan.
2: Oh, sure.
1: There might be talented actors out there that we don't know.
2: The greatest biopic performance, in my humble opinion, of all time is Sissy Spacek as Loretta Lynn. She's more Loretta Lynn than Loretta Lynn in that movie. It's crazy to watch how she won the Oscar, obviously.
1: Well, they asked Dolly way back when in an interview who she'd won. She said she said that name because she did such a great job.
2: Oh,
1: play
2: my
1: me too.
2: God. Sissy Spacek, another movie that's on the theater when I was 10, is Coal Miner's Daughter. But that's going to be tough. Rami Malek, who looks like...
1: He didn't sing, though.
2: He didn't sing.
1: And Timothy Chalamet was still Timothy Chalamet in the Dylan movie. He
2: right.
1: was just like...
2: But, I mean, Rami Malek...
1: Ray Charles was good.
2: Because they just put the mustache on him, and it's creepy how much he looks like Freddie Mercury. It's a little weird, but he killed it, of course, but didn't sing. Unlike our boy Taron Egerton. We've talked about this. He's incredible singing in Rocket Man.
1: Didn't win.
2: Didn't get nominated. Crazy.
1: Kristen Chenoweth, Miley Cyrus, Amanda Seyfried, Sabrina Carpenter, Reese, Scarlett Johansson, the girl that played, her name's Olivia or Alvia Lind, Casey Musgraves, Florence Pugh. Hello.
2: Oh, no, she's got the absolute perfect size.
1: Can she sing? Sydney Sweeney, a girl named Yvonne Stravinsky.
2: Yvonne Stravinsky, by the way, is in The Handmaid's Tale, and she was in Dexter. That was the hot blonde that Dexter was married to.
1: Lily James. She can do it. She's singing sure Deborah.
2: Just get her Pam Anderson wig. And
1: She did great at that, too. Man, she might be the pick. And then Megan Hilty played her on Broadway.
2: I just wanted to get on the record before anybody else.
1: Elle Fanning.
2: Oh, she'd be terrific.
1: Ooh, I got one. Hayley Williams, Paramore.
2: She'd be great, too.
1: I don't know if she can do comedy. I don't know if she can do anything.
2: She could do anything.
1: Lainey Wilson.
2: These are the people you need to be looking at. The people who are already talented musicians and performers.
1: There's a girl named Carrie St. Louis. That's a great name. Yes. Carrie St. Louis.
2: That is a great name, actually.
1: She's a Broadway vet who's proved she can do it, having successfully played Dolly in Hello, I'm Dolly, a 2025 musical.
2: Great.
1: Have we had Broadway people just jump right into movies?
2: Oh, I mean, sure.
1: If they're the right person, they're the right person.
2: If they're the right person, they're the right person.
1: What a fun casting thing that would be to have these people come in.
2: I'm on the record. I think while many people could do a great job, like Sabrina Carpenter, like Florence Pugh, they could make look identical to Dolly Parton. She got the same face. And she's short and blonde and beautiful.
1: How tall was, I mean,
2: she's like 5 foot.
1: Yeah, so is Sabrina. That's where they're.
2: And Florence Pugh. Florence Pugh is like 4'11".
1: Oof.
2: Like she is tiny.
1: She's in that Spider-Man movie, I tell you that. I guess she's a superhero now.
2: I mean, right? I thought she was in that universe.
1: She's like the new Avengers.
2: Right.
1: But
2: what was the name of that movie last year that came out? I don't even know. But it was the new Avengers.
1: Yeah, they're the new Avengers. But I saw her and I'm like, oh.
2: I like how we're calling it the new Avengers and I don't remember the actual title of the movie.
1: Man, I don't really know. We should know that. I mean, David Harbour's in it too.
2: Yeah, I know. There's people in it. Like, I know. And it got good reviews, actually. I just don't remember the name of it. I just remember you and I looked at each other and went, that's a new Avengers.
1: Man, I'm at this age where if it ain't Batman, Spider-Man, or Superman, I'm out. I'm trying to watch Lanterns. I don't know enough about the Lantern.
2: I know nothing about it, but
1: care.
2: Kyle Chandler's got me in.
1: But I watched the second episode, and I'm just like, okay. I don't know.
2: And by the way, Furious is awesome. I'm all caught up.
1: I'm going to wait until it's done.
2: I've only got the finale left.
1: All right, well, we can
2: you'll like it. It's crazy. Crazy stuff happens.
1: It is good stuff.
2: Like, it gets crazy. Like, woof. Like, I haven't had a show like this where you're just like, the twists are crazy.
1: Well, it's on Hulu, everybody, if you want to go check it out. It's a show we are watching called
2: Furious.
1: And the movie we're thinking about is called Thunderbolts.
2: That's what it is.
1: Thunderbolts. Yeah. With our girl Florence Pugh in it, being a superhero.
0: It's the Wrath Ride Home with John and D, presented by Wrath Mitsubishi. On the corner of 71B and Don Tyson.
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